0: But Dick and Usty with She's Not Me sounds like a desolate lover. And prior to that, we heard from Hamid El Shadi with the song Sadie. It is Breakfast Without Borders, and we go now to Iran, where there is soaring inflation, which is creating food insecurity amid the US-Israeli war. New data shows Farvardin / inflation at 73.5% year-on-year, with food inflation at 115%. Staples saw massive hikes. Solid vegetable oil is up 375%. Liquid cooking oil up 308%. Imported rice 209%. And chicken 191%. President Masoud Pezeshkian has urged citizens to understand national restrictions, saying that problems can be solved through cooperation. The rial hit record lows at $177 million per US dollar versus $830,000 a year ago. So let's ask the question to my fellow panelists. Assuming these types of inflationary pressures were put on us here in South Australia, what food could you simply not go without under these kinds of conditions? We all have our close to the heart food go-tos. What do we reckon?
1: Feta.
0: Wow.
1: I would die if there was no feta. And there was, wasn't there a shortage at some stage?
2: A feta. That's Greek feta. Cheese. Yes, Greek white cheese.
0: There's certainly no shortage in Greece, I wouldn't have thought.
1: I think move it was because of the goats. Something with the goats.
2: Shortage of goats.
1: No, something with the milk. I don't know what it was. But yeah, there was threat of shortage of
0: some sort
1: feta.
0: Of pestilence.
1: Who knows? As we said earlier, coffee.
2: Well,
1: and chicken.
2: And chicken now. Mm. Chicken, feta, coffee.
1: That's it.
2: I'm trying to think. I can make do with whatever. I can
0: really?
2: Eat.
0: Yeah, it's not
2: yeah,
0: about
2: but
0: making
2: I'm trying to
0: do.
2: Think. Well, I can eat very simply. It could be just a cracker with a bit of cheese and tomato.
1: But
2: or
1: isn't there one thing you
2: coffee. Mm. My morning's got to start with coffee. And then I can go out to dinner on the weekend and really, yeah, go big.
0: Really important, isn't it, that you don't drink coffee every day that makes you feel miserable. And it's a, well, it is.
1: What was that?
2: Well, how many
0: it's
2: times?
0: It's important that you don't drink a cup of coffee every day that makes you feel miserable. Oh. It needs, coffee needs to uplift you.
1: Yes.
0: Right?
2: Right.
0: And unfortunately, there are places, even here in Adelaide, where coffee's very average. And you just have to ask the question why. And this is the one thing that is a bit of a bugbear for me. Why can I go to any Macca's and get a great coffee, but I can go to a reputable cafe and not get a great coffee? That should never happen.
1: It's the coffee beans that you see.
0: Yeah, but it also shows that McDonald's, as one example, have come up with a tremendous blueprint on how to have uniformed, reliable coffee that everyone likes, no matter who's making it, no matter where it is.
1: I don't like Macca's coffee.
2: I've never tried
0: well,
2: it.
0: Well, you're just a bit strange.
1: No, I am.
2: Because she
1: I
2: doesn't.
0: Yeah, well, but your coffee's you like a bitter coffee.
1: Yes, I do.
0: Yeah.
2: She's a bitter woman. Sorry, Patty.
1: No, that's true. See, she knows me so well. I am a bitter woman. And yes,
2: I said better woman.
0: Well, all the more reason for you to drink a sweet coffee. Patty, a nice love.
1: I need a good punch.
2: Whoa, baby.
0: An alcoholic one.
1: No.
2: A bit of this in your coffee, a bit of
1: ouzo,
2: maybe.
0: God, that would be disgusting.
1: Ouzo, I don't drink ouzo. Even though I love licorice, I don't drink ouzo.
0: See, that just proves my point that you're strange.
1: I am, very much.
0: Imagine saying that. Anyway.
2: But I get your point, though. There's nothing worse that I hate that you do pay. You go to some reputable coffee place and it's not, you know, you pay that amount of money and it tastes like crap. like, yes,
0: dreadful.
2: Like, dreadful. And I hate that
0: and
2: so much.
0: And imagine being in like Canberra where it's like $10.50 for a coffee.
1: Oh, I know.
0: And some first shifter makes it for you. Nesquik instead or something.
1: That's the worst.
2: I hate milk.
0: Some kind of sloppy, miserable soup.
1: Nesquik for coffee?
0: Because it's someone on their first shift.
2: Oh. And it tastes that way. It's all milky.
0: Yeah, gross. Some coffees you just have to put down straight away. Like, it's almost like sacrilegious to sell a coffee that's bad.
2: Mm.
0: It's like, I'm not going to drink this because I paid for it. I'm not going to drink it just to make you feel like what.
1: I've
2: done that. Yeah, I just couldn't live.
1: Yeah, I hate milky
2: coffee. Yeah, that's what I hate, Patty. Coffee is coffee.
0: Love it.
2: Do you like milky coffee?
0: Yeah,
2: no way.
1: It's got to have that.
2: Well, then it's not coffee.
0: Cappuccino.
2: No,
1: I have a latte, but as you know, it has to be like two shots.
2: Yeah, strong. It's coffee. Like, it's, you need that
0: made
2: coffee
0: in hell.
2: Punch.
1: Yeah.
0: Yeah.
2: Yeah.
0: Which is fine, I guess.
2: Yeah.
0: I couldn't live without pasta.
1: Ah,
2: well, yes.
0: And there's a lesson in that.
1: Yes.
2: Marry an Italian girl.
1: Yes.
0: That's one.
1: Mama. Greeks.
2: Do pasta.
1: Pasta.
0: Please.
2: Not the type he's talking about, I think.
0: Patty, sometimes you've just got to let the pride die a little bit. Like, seriously. Angry.
2: Yeah, Patty, I'm sorry, hon. I'm married to an Italian.
1: Nice pasta.
2: I'm married to an Italian. You can't miss around.
1: Their pasta's very bland.
2: Do the Greeks break the pasta? Do they break it up before they...
1: We don't.
2: Oh, thank God. You'd be in trouble, mate.
1: We don't.
0: As
1: I was married to one,
2: my mum
1: forget.
2: Used to do that.
0: Right.
2: Oh, so you know, of course. That's right.
0: As my good friend Michael said to me, and he probably should have taken a leaf out of his own book, but as Michael once said to me, it's in the pasta spaghetti about it.
2: Oh, Ellis. What are we doing with you?
1: Wait
2: what
1: a minute.
2: Do?
1: I have to
2: think. It's in the past. Forget about spaghetti. You're so good.
1: He's so funny.
2: Good. Yeah.
0: Wow. Funny in eccentric ways. If only he took his own advice.
1: Yeah.
0: But anyway, I couldn't live without some gluten-free pasta. In fact, I had the best gluten-free crab pasta on Sunday.
1: I love crab pasta.
0: Yeah,
1: this
0: was good.
1: That's my favourite at the moment.
0: This was like strong tomato sauce essence, but a nice dash of cream too.
2: Ooh, nice.
0: Perfect pasta. Loved it.
1: Lovely.
0: Clean the plate up.
2: Ooh. Beautiful. Mm.
1: Did you have garlic bread with it?
0: No. Can't eat garlic bread gluten-free.
1: Oh, gluten-free. God.
0: Yeah, sucks.
1: It's bad when you go eat to dinner with him, isn't it?
2: Oh, just everything's bad about him. I'm starting to wonder.
0: It's bad just to have dinner in my presence.
2: Bad to be with you.
0: Go dinner with me.
2: No, starting to wonder.
1: Yes.
2: Yeah.
1: Yes.
0: Not ideal.
1: Anyway.

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1: Português.
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3: Without my baby.
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5: Like screaming baby?
3: No,
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3: no,
5: love?
3: No. Her interest? Love. Her no. love of her
5: okay.
3: love.
5: Sorry to hear, Anna. Prior to that, we heard from Ken Quach with Mot Bong Minta. It's Breakfast Without Borders here on 103.1 5EBI FM. And it's about that time in the morning when we are joined by El Presidente.
3: Let me bow.
2: Why do you do that? Too embarrassing.
5: He just looked at me with an absolute
3: look of disdain. You should have seen his
5: face.
2: You embarrassed
5: Good morning,
2: him.
5: Dina.
6: I think I'll come in dot on 10 o'clock in the future.
2: I would.
6: Dot on 10
2: Especially
6: o'clock.
2: Especially when he's in here.
6: Yes.
2: When
6: Unbelievable.
2: He's in here.
5: We might have to start paying you overtime, Dina. Now, great story out of Australia. So we go back home. When Klucklines General Store and the Australia Post outlet closed in 2018, the Wheatbelt town of 330 people had 1 month to save the mail service in the town. Residents, led by Michael Lech, repurposed an abandoned sleeper train carriage into a fully operational post office, if you can believe. The carriage once ran on the Kalgoorlie Express through Klucklines until 1966. In the month before closure, 70 locals turned up to a community meeting and worked together to launch the new post office. 8 years later, it's become a community hub with a library, gardens, and daily meetups. Postmaster Carol O'Neill says it's vital for connection in the small town, a place where new residents get involved and locals catch up. Nice fairy tale ending to what was...
3: Happy ending? Sure.
5: Yeah, to what was seeming like a bit of a...
2: Is Klucklines here in South Australia?
5: It's in WA, Paddy.
2: Oh, okay.
5: Anyhow, are there any examples of times when you thought something was doomed to fail? No hope. Sinking ship, Titanic, but was surprised to then see a game-changing solution pop up. Dieter, you've lived an extraordinary life.
6: Not that I can recall anything personally, but in towns like this, the community spirit is just brilliant. They all, and you know, post office, general store, and so on. They community hub in a way. Everybody knows everybody, and it is, in my opinion, the way politics go. Everything is centered in the big cities, and the country areas are kind of forgotten. Even so, it's all the time in the news. We have to do more in the country. We have to do more in the country. And it just does not seem improved properly, in my opinion. I've been in the country times a lot, working-wise and everything else. And I've seen that community spirit, and it's just amazing. I wish we would have more here in Adelaide in that regard, but it's a big city with do we have 1.5 million people in
5: right
6: Adelaide?
5: About.
6: Yeah. So, you know, everything, like I said, centers in the big cities, and the country seemed to be forgotten. But I love the initiative, and this is where I come back to, you know, community spirit. They find ways to keep it. I mean, you know, how many times have we heard now that the bank in some little town has closed?
0: All the time.
6: And the people are in disadvantage. You know, they have to go, have to drive 50, 60 Ks to the next town to just do their banking. I mean, this is, in my opinion, just not right. Everything is so much profit-driven these days, and you know, people just forgotten, and the community spirit sinks more and more.
5: Yeah, really well said, Dieter. It reminds me about a time a couple of years ago when I went to Snowtown here in South Australia, and literally the entire economy, effectively, of the town ran through the supermarket. The supermarket was jointly run alongside the bank, the post office, was all in the one sort of center. So, yeah, as you say, that sense of tight-knit community togetherness is the only option they have, isn't it?
6: Yes,
5: there's no other option. There's no fallback. But very well summed up, nonetheless, Dieter.
6: You know, there's a brilliant series on the ABC, The Backroads.
5: I've heard about it.
6: And it's a brilliant series. And in that series, you know, it doesn't matter what town they go into, there is the community spirit highlighted straight away.
5: No, you're absolutely spot on. Well, Dieter, I want to get your thoughts on the Beatles a little later on. So we're going to go to some music now, and when we do come back, we'll hear from Dieter on the Beatles.

0: صادقلو حامد درادرا.
1: Masud Sadeglu with the song Shabahangi here on 103.15 EBI FM. It's Breakfast Without Borders, and we are finishing today's program by talking about the Beatles. So, the Beatles are turning three. Savile Row. Their former HQ from 1968 to 1972 and site of their final rooftop concert into a seven-floor exhibition space opening in 2027. The building is where they recorded Let It Be in the basement. Sir Paul McCartney said he wanted an official Beatles destination in London, noting tourists can't go inside Abbey Road. Didn't know that. Thought you could. The experience will include memorabilia, a recreation of the basement studio, and the chance to stand on the roof where the 42-minute January 1969 rooftop gig happened. Dita remembers it like it was yesterday. A shop for licensed merch is also planned. CEO Tom Green proposed the project, and both Sir Paul and Sir Ringo Starr have revisited the building, calling it like coming home, apparently. Ticket registration is open now on the band's website. Other Beatles sites exist in Liverpool, but none are officially licensed. I actually got to go to the Beatles Museum when I was in Liverpool, and it was a tremendous experience. But Dieter Fabik and co.
2: Yeah, the Beatles. Well,
1: Hold on. I haven't finished.
2: Oh, sorry.
3: You got him all excited,
1: in
3: Alice.
1: In your home city.
3: He's all excited.
4: Yes.
1: I was unaware that there's a strong connection with Hamburg and the Beatles, and I only found this out when I was in Hamburg. So tell us, what is this connection?
2: Well, the Beatles started off in Hamburg. They got their big, their first professional gig in Hamburg. They stayed 2 years, actually, in Hamburg. And funny enough, it was in the red light district of
1: that
2: Hamburg.
1: It was, in St. Pauli.
2: St. Pauli, yes. And there's also a Beatle memorial there as well.
1: Right.
2: Yeah, I believe it's on the Reeperbahn. And yeah, that's how they started off. Not that I knew that they actually were there, because I mean, I was a teenager at that particular time. So you know, you don't go every day to the red light district or on the weekend
4: as
2: a teenager to listen to the Beatles. Not that they had any big name anyway. They haven't had a hit yet. So
1: must be morning music vitamins coming up. Wow.
2: No, as a teenager, and I think it was 17, 18 when they started, maybe 16, I think I was still an apprentice at that time, and I liked the music, naturally, because, you know, the German youth at that particular time, we were kind of tuned to English music, American music, English music. You know, that's what we liked. And when the songs came out from the Beatles, of course it was played, it was in every jukebox, and yeah, we listened to it all the time. I had a tape recorder, there was Beatle music on, and you know, those were the days. I mean, it was happy, and you know, also on the dance floor, we had a great time with that particular music. So
1: can I ask a question? Were you in Adelaide when they came here?
2: No.
1: To the town hall?
2: No. I came in 68, so right. That was before.
1: Oh, was it?
2: Yeah.
1: Oh, okay.
4: That was 64.
1: Yeah. Was it?
2: Yeah. Oh. Yeah, that was before.
1: Haven't quite seen fanfare like that in Adelaide town.
2: If he thinks it's the right idea to have this memorial or tourist place, let's put it this way, in London, well, fine. I'm sure, you know, people of that generation are still interested perhaps to have a look at that. But I'm a bit doubtful, really.
1: Abbey
4: oh,
1: Road.
4: No, people, I don't think the music will ever die.
2: No,
4: even
2: it
4: once
2: probably
4: Paul
2: won't
4: and Richard,
2: die, no.
4: But the fans, there's
2: yeah,
4: fans.
2: Yeah, the fans will.
4: Every generation
2: that's
4: has
2: right.
4: fans. I
2: that's
4: mean,
2: right.
4: my kids in their 20s love them. Mm. Love them.
3: And they'll probably pass it down to their kids, I imagine, because exactly. that's what happens. Yeah, you know, my kids know them because of me.
4: They were listening to it. Yeah, yeah. Same.
2: Oh, they were clever songs. You know, not that I understood that at the particular time because I couldn't speak English. Mm. But once I heard everything in English, there was a whole different world. Mm. So, it's quite interesting.
1: Well, Abby was my first ever crush, first ever serious crush. So Abbey Road's always a bit haunting for me. But anyway, on that note, we better go. Time for Morning Music Vitamins, which is coming your way very soon. Stay tuned right here on 5EBI. Thanks to all my guests, and thanks so much to you for listening.
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as hypothetical. Some Australian universities and education departments have regained access to Canvas after a global outage last week. Other institutions still can't use the learning platform, leaving students unable to access materials or submit assignments. The hacking group responsible says it will leak the compromise if a settlement isn't reached by today. Tuesday's federal budget will fund an AI tool designed to help housing developers navigate the Commonwealth's environmental assessment process. The measure is part of a broader set of changes set to significantly reshape Australia's housing market. The federal budget will be delivered tonight. ABC data has shown the number of aged care patients stuck in hospitals nationwide has jumped over 35% in less than a year. The Commonwealth has backed a national task force and pledged 5,000 extra aged care beds per year, but states and advocates say it won't be enough. A new program aimed at moving dementia patients out of hospitals and into suitable aged care could be the answer. In sport, Manchester City beat Chelsea 3-2 at Stamford Bridge after coming from behind with Matilda's stars Sam Kerr for Chelsea and Mary Fowler for Man City, both finding the back of the net. Man City will face Brighton in the final. Brighton are coached by former Socceroo Dario Vidicic and they defeated Liverpool 3-2 in their semi-final. The final will be held at Wembley Stadium on the 31st of May. To weather in Adelaide on this Tuesday, it's a partly cloudy day. There's a chance of morning fog about the hills and southern suburbs. Light winds are becoming easterly 15 to 20 kilometres an hour in the evening. Top today of 24 and a minimum of 11. More news in an hour.

And a very good morning, everyone. Dieter Fabrik with Morning Music Vitamins here on Radio 5 EBIFM. It's good to be with you on this Tuesday morning. Hey, and the sun is shining, so it's a great morning. I hope you have a good time. And I hope you can stay with me until midday, because I've got 2 hours of music vitamins from around the world for you. And I like to start off with a song from Rosario. And the song is called Corazón de Tiza.

Monsieur Dupont, yes, an oldie by Sandy Shaw, and it was a great hit at that particular time when it came out. Yes, Monsieur Dupont. Morning music, vitamins with Dita here on EBIFM. It's 12 minutes past 10, and now a song from Austria by Siegfried and Marina. In the Rhythmus of the Night. Im Rhythmus der Nacht.

A great toe tapper from Viking Ghana, Hula Om Bola. Yes, and before Sigrid and Marina with Im Rhythmus der Nacht. Morning music and vitamins. It's 18 minutes past 10 now, around about half past 10. The weather forecast again. And of course, in the meantime, more music vitamins here on EBI FM.

Irish singer Susan McCann and Rowan Collins and the song Islands in the Stream. And before that, you've been listening to Italian song by Tilly Bianchi and her song Bambola. Morning Music Vitamins, EBIFM, 26 minutes past 10. And now a song from Croatia by Zorica Gonza. And the song is called Dami Sunka.

So Rika Gonza from Croatia with this lovely song, Dami Sunka. Morning music vitamins, it is 10:30, time for the 7-day weather forecast. Let's have a look for today. A partly cloudy day with a maximum of 24 degrees, and we had an overnight low of a fairly cool 8.9, and currently in the city it's 17.9 degrees. Tomorrow, it will be a partly cloudy day with a minimum of 15 and a maximum of 24. Then on Thursday, also partly cloudy, 14 and 24. Friday, showers are increasing with 16 and 23 degrees. Then on Saturday, the forecast is for showers. And there's a very high chance of showers with a light wind. The minimum is 15 and the maximum is 21. On Monday, we have a shower or two with 12 and 20 degrees. And that's the 7-day weather forecast.

Vanessa Neigert from Germany with that Toe Tapper, Sag mir quando, sag mir wann. And now it's time for a Greek song here on Morning Music Vitamins.

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1: That was Otto Brandenburg with the song "What Do You Wanted to Make Those Eyes For At Me." Must be the longest music title ever, I think. Well, I'm not quite sure. Well, Otto Brandenburg is actually a Danish singer and actor and a musician. And he often has been credited as Denmark's first rock and roll singer and was considered the teen idol in the 1950s and 60s. And Brandenburg released music and performed as an actor in Denmark, Sweden and Germany. He indeed was a very talented man. 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
2: De sirikken uit leren, de skant middernacht. 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

Lovely song from Teddy Spalato from Croatia, and the song Sa je voljeti gerje. Morning Music Commandments, EBIFM, 9 minutes to 11. At 11 o'clock, we have the news coming up again, and then we go into the second hour of Morning Music Commandments.

That was a great song from South Africa by Torrent Jordan and Juanita Du Plessis, and the song My Best Friend. And before the best friend, you've been listening to a song from Tommy Seebach, and that was Morgan. Now, it's 2 minutes to the news, and the Ottar Orchestra from Russia will take us there.

It's time for a look at all your world news headlines here on 103.1 5 EBI FM. It's Tuesday the 12th of May and you're with Ella Skelios. Cole Thomas Allen has pleaded not guilty to charges related to the White House Correspondents Association dinner attack in Washington. He was charged with federal gun crimes and attempting to assassinate US President Donald Trump. Allen appeared in court on Monday, wearing an orange jumpsuit and shackled at the wrists and feet. Prosecutors claim he tried to breach a security checkpoint at the Washington Hilton Hotel and fired

Fala Fala scandal. In the scandal, large sums of cash were stolen from his private game farm. Ramaphosa claims the money came from a legitimate buffalo sale and denies any wrongdoing. The Constitutional Court ruled last week that Parliament acted unconstitutionally by blocking an impeachment inquiry in 2022. Dozens of Nigerian fishermen are feared dead after Chad's military launched airstrikes on Boko Haram militants in the Lake Chad region. The strikes, reportedly targeting Boko Haram strongholds, hit areas where fishermen operate, with over 40 people missing and presumed dead. The Philippines House of Representatives has voted to impeach Vice President Sara Duterte for a second time, putting her 2028 presidential bid at risk. The impeachment process now moves to the Senate for trial, where, if convicted, Duterte could be removed from office and banned from holding public office. The 47-year-old is currently leading early surveys to succeed President Ferdinand Marcos Jr., her former ally turned foe. The charges against her include alleged misuse of public funds, accumulating unexplained wealth, and threatening the lives of Marcos, his wife, and the former House Speaker. In world sports, in the latest football results from around the world in the English Premier League this morning, Tottenham Hotspur and Leeds United drew 1-1, while in the Spanish La Liga, Rayo Vallecano and Girona drew 1-1. In Italy, Bologna beat Napoli 3-2, while in Denmark, Randers and OB drew 2-2. In Holland, NAC Breda beat Heerenveen 2-0, while in Poland, Cracovia and Radomiak Radom drew 0-0. To weather in Adelaide on this Tuesday, it's a partly cloudy day. Light winds are becoming easterly, 15 to 20 kilometres an hour in the evening. Top today of 24 and a minimum of 11. That's all the news we have for you on this Tuesday here on 103.1 5VBI FM.

Neda Ugradin and the song Nisam Ti Yabilo Toko. 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It's 12 minutes past 11. Now, the Eurovision Song Contest is coming up this weekend, and it looks like it's a fairly controversial song contest. 5 countries are not taking part in it. They're protesting against that Israel is at the song contest. So there's a bit of a disharmony going on. And of course, there's others who are in favor. So it looks like in Austria, there will be some demonstration when the song contest is on. And I heard this morning that the police is

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So let's hope it won't get out of hand. 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

English singer Tony Christie and the summer rain. Well, we are expecting the winter rain at this site down under here. Yes, and before you've been listening to a French song from Patrick Fiori and his song Le Jeune Go On Aim. 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It's 20 minutes past 11. Yes, indeed, time is moving along. And now a song from Rinto Harahap. It's Aku Yatu Shinta.

That was the song from Raoul Marlow, and it was The Moonlight Kiss, and of course Raoul Marlow was also the lead singer of the Mavericks. And you're listening to EBI FM.

And that was the Slovakian music group Sensus and the song Damor Ma Mater Moja. And before, you've been listening to Semino Rossi and his song L'amour que amas. Now it's time to give you the 7-day weather forecast, so let's have a look. For today, I can tell you it's a partly cloudy day with a maximum of 24 degrees. We had an overnight low of 8.9, and currently in the city it's 18.7 degrees. Tomorrow it will be a partly cloudy day as well, with a minimum of 15 and a maximum of 24. On Thursday, partly cloudy with 14 and 24. Then on Friday, the showers are increasing with 16 and 23 degrees. On Saturday, showers with 15 and 21. Sunday, shower or two, 14 and 20. And next week, Monday, also a shower or two with 12 and 20 degrees. 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

A song from Finland here on EBIFM by Timo Rovainen and the song Ade Nin. And before Timo Rovainen, you've been listening to Sparks and the song Todo Se Paga.

Roger Whittaker with this song, the first hello and the last goodbye. And before that, you've been listening to an Italian song by Peppino del Gagliardi. Oh, difficult to pronounce, Gagliardi. And it was the song Ciao. Morning music vitamins. It is 9 minutes to 12 midday. After 12, we have All About Jesus, our next program coming up. All right, but in the meantime, I can still play you one more song, and it is a song from Austria by Udo Jürgens, Boogie Woogie Baby.

Udo Jürgens from Austria and the Boogie Woogie Baby. It's time for me to say goodbye and hand over to Hewitt, and he will be in charge of the next program, All About Jesus, here on Radio 5 EBI FM. Thank you for listening, and have a lovely day. I'll be back tomorrow with another 2 hours. Bye-bye.

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Philippians 2 verses 9 to 11. Wherefore God hath highly exalted him, and given him a name, which is above every name, that at the name of Jesus every knee should bow, of things in heaven, things on earth, and things under the earth, and every tongue confess that Jesus Christ is Lord, to the glory of God the Father. Very good afternoon to all our listeners on this beautiful Tuesday. I am Pastor Moretta Blackmore, and the program All About Jesus aired every Tuesday at 12 noon right here on 5EBI 103.1 FM. Thank you so much for supporting this program and your company today. 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Faftai te le lava malou, molou awai, malou langolango mai i la tatou polkalame. Our Bible reading for this week comes from the Gospel of Matthew, chapter 25, verses 14, 46. The parable of the talents. For it will be like a man going on a journey, who called his servants and entrusted to them his property. To one he gave 5 talents, to another 2, to another 1, to each according to his ability. Then he went away. He who had received the 5 talents went at once and traded with them, and he made 5 talents more. So also he who had the 2 talents made 2 talents more. But he who had received the 1 talent went and dug in the ground and hid his master's money. Now after a long time, the master of those servants came and settled accounts with them. And he who had received the 5 talents came forward, bringing 5 talents more, saying, Master, you delivered to me 5 talents. Here I have made 5 talents more for you. His master said to him, Well done, good and faithful servant. You have been faithful over a little. I will set you over much. Enter into the joy of your master. And he also who had the 2 talents came forward, saying, Master, you delivered to me 2 talents. Here I have made 2 talents more. His master said to him, Well done, good and faithful servant. You have been faithful over a little. I will set you over much. Enter into the joy of your master. He also who had received the 1 talent came forward, saying, Master, I knew you to be a hard man, reaping where you did not sow and gathering where you scattered no seed. So I was afraid, and I went and hid your talent in the ground. Here, you have what is yours. But his master answered him, You wicked and slothful servant, you knew that I reap where I have not sown and gather where I scattered no seed? Then you ought to have invested my money with the bankers, and at my coming I should have received what was my own with interest. So take the talent from him and give it to him who has the 10 talents. For to everyone who has will more be given, and he will have an abundance. But from the one who has not, even what he has will be taken away. And cast the worthless servant into the outer darkness. In that place there will be weeping and gnashing of teeth. And here comes the final judgment, when the Son of Man comes in his glory and all the angels.

angels with him. Then he will sit on his glorious throne. Before him will be gathered all the nations, and he will separate people one from another as a shepherd separates the sheep from the goats. We wouldn't want to be goats, would we? And he will place the sheep on his right, but the goats on the left. Then the king will say to those on his right, "Come, you who are blessed by my Father, inherit the kingdom prepared for you from the foundation of the world. For I was hungry and you gave me food. I was thirsty and you have drink. I was a stranger and you welcomed me. I was naked and you clothed me. I was sick and you visited me. I was in prison and you came to me." Then the righteous will answer him, saying, "Lord, when did we see you hungry and feed you, or thirsty and you gave me drink? And when did we see you sick or in prison and visit you?" And the king will answer then, "Truly I say to you, as you did it to one of the least of these my brothers, you did it to me." Then he will say to those on his left, "Depart from me, you cursed, into the eternal fire prepared for the devil and his angels. For I was hungry, and you gave me no food. I was thirsty, and you gave me no drink. I was a stranger, and you did not welcome me. Naked, and you did not clothe me. Sick and in prison, and you did not visit me." Then they also will answer, saying, "Lord, when did we see you hungry or thirsty or a stranger or naked or sick or in prison and did not minister to you?" Then he will answer them, saying, "Truly I say to you, as you did not do it to one of the least of these, you did not do it to me." And these will go away into eternal punishment, but the righteous into eternal life. In this Bible translation, the parable uses the word talent, which can mean our natural skills and ability. These are the gifts we receive from the generosity of God, including family connections, social positions, education, experience, and more. A talent was an ancient measure of precious metal, typically silver or gold, varying in weight between 58 and 80 pounds. Therefore, the translations like the New International Version translates it as bags of gold or bags of silver to better reflect that it is about money. We hear daily about the word investment on how we invest our superannuation or our savings and so forth. But it is also the same method and principle on how we use our natural skills, such as music, for example. If you play a music instrument, how do you use that skill for God's glory? And many other scenarios. The rich man delegates the management of his wealth to his three servants, much as investors in today's markets do. Whether we use the word talent or gold and silver, it is about stewardship. This parable is about, it's a metaphor of how we use all of God's resources that he has entrusted into our hands, including abilities, opportunities, and possessions, not just financial wealth. The rich master was testing his servant's skills and ability on how they are going to manage his investments. He was looking for a return on his investment, that is, multiplying the money. The two servants with larger amounts were active and took the risk of faithful management rather than passive, safe hiding. The two savvy servants were recognized and acknowledged by their master, who said to each one, "Well done, good and faithful servant. You have been faithful with a few things. I will put you in charge of many things. Come and share your master's happiness." Obviously, the two servants both had practical knowledge. They were shrewd and a sharp understanding of how to manage their master's finance. They may have learned from their master to become business-savvy people.
and become savvy investors. They would have friends who are like-minded by watching financial investment news, podcasts, and reading magazines about how to invest. Even a small amount can add up over the years. I happened to watch a story about two 10-year-old friends who turned a traditional lemonade stand into a business venture, and whatever they make from that, they invest it back into their business. These are two 10-year-olds. The young children recognize their talents on how to make money and reinvest into their business. They are savvy, smart, and have business-like minds to begin investing into their future. They are not just using their skills and ability. They are also very shrewd in financial investment. The third servant, who was given one bag of gold, is indeed severely condemned, being called wicked and lazy. His punishment stemmed not just from a lack of investment, but from a total failure of stewardship, which was motivated by fear and a distorted view of his master. The servant did nothing with his master's resources, but choosing to bury it in the ground. This inaction is identified as evil and laziness. The resources was not his. It was entrusted to him, and he failed to fulfill his role as a steward. The master points out that even if the servant was too lazy to work, he could have placed the money in the bank so it can add interest for his master. The servant even accused the master of being hard and gathering where you have not scattered seed. The servant was called worthless and was cast out into outer darkness, representing a loss of blessings and eternal consequence. This parable teaches us that God expects individuals to use their God-given gifts, talents, opportunities, and their financial resources to building his kingdom. Jesus' parables are almost always earthly stories with a heavenly meaning, whose main topic is the kingdom of God. Stewardship is about ownership, responsibility, accountability, honesty, and faithfulness. It isn't just about money. It covers every area of life. While secular stewardship often focuses on achieving the best outcomes for the economy or environment, biblical stewardship focuses on serving God and others through faithful management on all that God has entrusted to us. Even our time is crucial on how we use it. Even caring for animals and the earth. We all are accountable to ensure God's creations and resources is being preserved. Heaven is watching. Every cent needs to be accountable for. May God bless the public reading of his holy word. Amen.

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2: 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But right now, it's time for the Scottish community.

Opening up the Scottish Hour for this week with me, Eric Ford, is John Munro and The Border, Making It to the Border. And John made it to the border for the final time on the 10th of May 2018. So the programme this afternoon will consist of Mr. Munro's songs. Some he wrote, some he sang, some he played in bands with, and alternatively, to give it a little bit of perspective, I suppose, on the world as we are today, the alternative tracks will be Ladies of Scotland, and this is Sheena Wellington and My Son David. Oh.

Sina Wellington, who of course sang at the opening of the Scottish Parliament back in 1999. Isn't it interesting that the Scottish parliamentary elections have just been held in Scotland, of course, and the Scottish National Party has acquired 58 seats. It needed 65 for an absolute majority. But the next biggest party is the Labour Party with 17 seats. Then there's Reform with 17 seats, and the rest are somewhere lagging far behind. And the thing that is there, the new Scottish First Minister, John Swinney, has said quite categorically that he will in no way work with the Reform candidates or the Reform parliamentarians. If they get jobs in Parliament, it's because of the Parliament, but he will not be talking to the leader of their party, which is very interesting. Of course, in Reform, we made an absolute killing, shall we say, in the local councils in England. And this is Mr. Munro, the man who said he could never write words, he could never write words, he could do music. This is him, the little musical piece. It's from his folk opera, the Eureka Stockade, or Eureka Suite, and it's Yarrowee.

John Munro from his Eureka Suite. So, folk opera, I suppose it would be called. And he also wrote one about Ned Kelly as well. But he came to he was born in 1949, came to Australia in 1965, and very quickly got involved in the music scene, the folk music scene, the country music scene here in Ireland. He was a member of the Skilletlickers, Country Express, back in the day, and made many, many, many appearances on the Channel 7 Sunday country programme and Channel 9's country programme as well, with such people as Reg Lindsay. But this is Jill Bowman, and she is some songs about Sweet to be Dunbar and a little song about a ranting dog.

Edinburgh, well, she's not in Edinburgh, but she lived in Edinburgh for many, many, many, many years. She lived in Stockbridge, in actual fact, just off the main road through there in Stockbridge, from her Toasting the Lassies CD, a selection of the love songs of Robert Burns. And that's Jill Bowman here on the Scottish Hour with me, Eric Ford, as we remember John Munro, who left us on the 10th of May 2018. This song is for Alana, his wife.

John Munro, She Waits For Me, a tribute to the life of a travelling musician and his wife, and of course Alana, his wife, and she misses him dearly, and Tabitha and Jared, the kids and the grandchildren and the in-laws, they all have sad days on 10th of May. And John and Alana moved up to Darwin from Adelaide after coming here in 1965. John and Alana eventually moved up to Darwin and then over to Brisbane, where sadly, as I said, he passed away. And this is from the Sounds of Scotland. This is a forgotten name, Moira Anderson and Rothsay Bay, which John would have gone to quite a few times, I'm sure, before coming out here.

Moir Anderson and Rossy Bay, as I said, John probably went there quite a few times, because of course Glaswegians went down the water in the summer holidays, the fairs week in July, I think it was. They'd go down the water, and I'm sure that John and his family went down there on more than one occasion on the old paddle steamers, if not in the trains. And I did say that John is a member of the Skillet Lickers and Country Express. He's also a member of Monroe Callaghan Titchener. He was a member of Tracy Monroe Tracy. And interestingly enough, in Wikipedia, it is said that he worked with Eric Bogle. Now, isn't that a contradiction? He worked with Eric Bogle. He did a darn sight more than work with Eric Bogle. And this is he and Eric and the Ballad of Charles Darwin. Davenport.

John Munro and the Ballad of Charles Davenport, a song, of course, of the British Stolen Children, which was such a terrible thing for so many young people back in the 50s. People being sent to Canada, to Australia, to New Zealand, to South Africa, to sometimes in terrible, terrible situations. You are listening to the Scottish Hour here on EBFM with me, Eric Ford, as we remember the late John Munro. And just a little bit of what's on coming up. On Sunday the 23rd at the Port Adelaide Caledonian Society, there'll be a Highland dancing competition from 7 p.m. You can ring Jenny Niven on 0400896131 for more information. And it's a BYO grog and food, as they say. On Sunday the 24th of May at 2 p.m. at the Royal Scottish Country Dance Society's An Auld Lang Syne Come and Try. It's a History Month event at the Mitcham

on 0413 316 021, 0413 316 021. And without putting too much upon it, the Caledonian Society does serve wonderful, wonderful food. I've been there a few times on Anzac Day, which we go with the ex-military medical people. And this is Isla St. Clair from Ortatis in Herring. And will your anchor... No, it's not. It's Johnny, my man.

Isla St. Clair from Rotaris in Herring and Johnny My Lad. I'm not sure if Alana ever called John Johnny My Lad, but I'm sure he wouldn't have objected if she did. And this is Kilcannon and Old and In the Way, written by John.

Cat Crouse, off called Canon, of course, with John Munro's Old and In the Way, as I say, as we pay tribute to John. Coming up at 1:30, stay tuned for the Irish programme. And this, although it'll actually have been three ladies in succession, Cat Crouse is not Scottish, the other two are Scottish. This is Karen Matheson and Fi Argy.

Karen Matheson, of course, the voice of Capper Cayley, and a very fine singer to boot, and very involved in Scottish music, Celtic music, back there in the old land. And E and Fi Ri, I think that's the pronunciation. I, of course, not having the Gaelic, I could very well be wrong. And this is Mr. Monroe again, with a very, very, very truism thing we should all be doing, especially our glorious Prime Minister. Listen to the old ones.

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The kids will quickly rally round, come stay with us, there's lots of room.

as Mr. Munro and listen to the old ones, as we all should do, of course, and look after our old ones. I say that myself because, of course, you don't know this, of course, but I'm getting to be quite an old one myself. And just a reminder that on the 26th of March, back in 2019, at Trinity on Goodwood, at a remembrance concert for John, and people who came for that were Trev Warner, Jeff Brislin, Nick Cawthorne, Stephen Loss, and Leonard Cohen. Not the Leonard Cohen, but our own Leonard Cohen. Michael Callan and Shana Callan were there. Pete Titson was there. Country Express, Michael Callan, Brent Miller, Mike Smith. And then the second half was Eric with Emma and Pete Titchener, and they gave a great, great set of concerts for. And I had the privilege, and I do say this in all sincerity, it was a great privilege that I was asked to MC that concert, and it was such a great privilege. But this is Mr. Munro and the Best of Times.

0: for the good times.
1: John Monroe and his dad for the good times. John Monroe, 29th September 1947 to the 10th of May 2018. So sadly, sadly missed. We'll leave you from the Scottish Programme for this week with a tune by Emma Looker written in memory of John. It's quite simply called Mind the Gap. And the gap is for John's place on stage, and the gap is for John's missing from our life. Until next time, I've been Rick Ford. Thanks for listening. Take care.

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Cain a fáilte a cáde. Sean a cáilte hana a zenim dam. It's John Culleton here, better known to my friends as Buzz. And we welcome you here to Radio Station 5 EBI to Radio Air in Adelaide. And we'll start off with a bit of music from the Dubliners, a couple of tracks. And yes, see how you like these. Here we go.

0: Yeah, now that was the Dubliners with Grace, and before that we had the Four Green Fields, both tracks sung by Jim McCann, lovely voice, sadly passed away, but yeah, we still have his songs on record. That's important to us, I suppose. Now we'll play a song by the Furies, one that they made a big hit of, and it's Steal Away.
1: Here, I'll take it.

0: That was the Furies with Steal Away. And now, before we go on with any more music, I have a few announcements to make. Matt is on the board. Say hello, Matt.
1: Hi, Buzz. How you going?
0: Oh, I'm good. Thank you. Now, Matt is an intrinsic part of the Celtic Music Club. And this Saturday, the 16th of May, from 7 o'clock in the main hall at the Irish Club, there is the History Month Ceilidh. And everybody's welcome. Is there a door charge there? It's $10 at the door, and the bar is open, of course, and you can bring your own supper. So there's a good night out for those who like a bit of Ceilidh and a bit of dancing. And on the 29th, which is when is that? It's a couple of weeks away, isn't it? It's a Friday evening. There's a Science in the Pub, which is a group of people that get together and somebody picks a subject in advance and it's discussed. It's only about an hour from 6 o'clock, and this time they haven't actually announced their next subject, but keep an eye on the Irish Club webpage, and you'll probably see it announced there beforehand. And the last big show at the Irish Club this month is on Saturday the 30th, which is it's a Rory Gallagher tribute festival, and there's a brilliant trio of musicians who play Rory Gallagher's music. That's from 7 p.m. till 11 on May the 30th, which is a Saturday night, and there's a door charge of $20. And as always, the bar is open. So come along. You can pay at the door. You don't have to book a ticket in advance. And then of the regular shows at the Irish Club, music on Friday night, it's myself. I'll be doing a couple of hours of my favourite Irish songs and plucking away on the old mandolin, the banjo, or the bouzouki, whatever I fancy at the time. So, yeah, that's what's happening in the next week or three at the Irish Club. And turn up, enjoy yourself, have a great time. I'm sure you will. I think that's all the announcements I've got for today. I'll just have another check. Yeah, that's it for now. So let's get on with a bit more music, and let's see. Yeah, just give it a bash.

0: Right, we've just had a listen there to the Chieftains. That was If I Had Maggie in the Woods. That's a nice title. And before that we had Carolyn's Welcome and the Robbers Glen. Yeah, so some nice tunes there. Now the next song is it's very well known song about the uprising of 1916, and it relates the story of the men arriving and to set up to fight the British and the British sending their gunboats in. It's great lyrics to a great song. And it's The Foggy Jew, sung by, I can't read the name, sorry.
1: Jackie O'Brien.
0: I beg your pardon. Yeah, there we go. Do you want me to do that again?

Right, I have another announcement here. There's a really brilliant show coming up on this Friday the 15th at the Norwood Concert Hall. It's Ireland the Voyage. So Friday the 15th from 7:30 to 9:20, Norwood Concert Hall on the parade in Norwood. This is it's a musical, an

great Irish leader of the early 20th century, Michael Collins. And the song is actually called Michael Collins. So, yeah, here we go.

Right, that was the song Michael Collins, sung by Brian Moore. The next song is better associated with Christy Moore. I've found a different version, which I hope you like. It's sung by John Close, and the song is The City of Chicago.

Right, that was John Close. Now, just I'd say I heard a lovely story recently. It was about how God was setting up the world and dividing it up into countries, and St. Peter was watching them, and St. Peter says, "So what are you doing there, God?" And God says, I'm just doing Ireland," he said. "That I'm going to make this one of the most beautiful countries in the world. It'll have beautiful scenery, lovely lakes, flowing rivers, and the people will be poets, writers, musicians and singers, and they will always be happy." And St. Peter said, you've been very kind to these people. He said, that's a lot to give them. And God says, well, he says, that's fair enough, he said, but wait till you see the neighbours I give them. Anyway, so now I'm a fan of Sinead O'Connor, and I've got a couple of tracks from her now. Let's have a listen. Here we go.

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Bookings through trybooking.com. And happening at the Irish Club every Monday night, there is at the Celtic Music Club, and where you can go along and learn some tunes on your chosen instrument. Somebody will lead every tune, and you learn from playing slowly right through to playing full speed. But don't worry, whatever speed you play at, somebody will be there playing along with you. And don't forget, of course, the Celtic Music Club Cayley on the 16th of May from 7 till 11 o'clock. That's at the Irish Club, the main hall. And on the 29th, on the Friday the 29th, from 6 till 7 p.m., there's Science in the Pub. And on Saturday the 30th, probably the best show of the year, would be the Rory Gallagher Tribute Festival. And it's tickets are $25 from www.humanitix.com. And there's the trio that's playing the music is quite headed by a very well-known guitar player, Gwyn Ashton. He's played with some of the greatest stars in the world. And the band is called the Gwyn Ashton Trio. And of course, this Friday night is live music on stage with myself, playing my favourite songs and having a good time. I hope you enjoy it as much as I do. So now, I think that's taken care of all of the announcements. Yes, it has. And we'll go on now with another track from Sinead O'Connor.

Right, that was Sinead O'Connor with Black Boys on Mopeds. And before my announcements, that was Sinead O'Connor as well with The Emperor's New Clothes. Now we'll have a couple of tracks from Enya. So let's get the ball rolling there.

Cordia. Goramil Mohagat. Thank you very much. Thank you for listening. Tom Dulla Walya and Ish. I'll be going home very soon now. But I'd like to play you out with a bit of the Chieftains playing the Fox Hunt. A nice, lively bit of music. When a man

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1: 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That counts.

0: Hello and welcome along to The Bounce That Counts right here on 103.15 EBI FM. We're in to bring you an hour of dedicated football debate and conversation with plenty going on over in the English Premier League. Two rounds left to go. Will it be Arsenal? Will it be Manchester City to lift the crown? And who will go down? It's out of two now, West Ham and Tottenham. Some very, very intriguing weeks to come in the English Premier League. Plenty happening overseas for our Socceroos, who are aspiring to get into Tony Popovich's final World Cup squad, including Cam Devlin of Hearts FC. They could win the Scottish title. And if they were to do so, it would be the first time that Celtic or Rangers are not the champions of Scotland since 1984. We could have a Socceroo attachment to that very famous headline if it was to come off. But of course, right now, we're all fixated on one thing and one thing only, and that is Adelaide United and their championship prospects. A 1-1 draw in New Zealand in leg one of their semi-final against Auckland. It's Adelaide United's to lose as they welcome Auckland on Friday night to Cooper's Stadium. That and the rest of the A-League final series to talk about, and plenty happening locally as well. Joining me to talk all about it is the former Adelaide United player, Chad Bajais. Had a bit of a stint on the sidelines, but we welcome him back gracefully. Chad, how are you?
1: Yeah, very good, thank you. It's been a couple of weeks away from the seat. It's really good to be back and looking forward to an exciting show today with plenty to talk about.
0: Well, we love having you back, and of course, a man that never left, or he

0: out on the park. And unfortunately for me, that competitive edge always comes out once I cross that line. And it was a tough game. Croydon seemed like they had two teams on the day, whereas we unfortunately had a few people call in sick the morning of the game. So we were very light on players, which meant I ended up playing a full game. And for the next couple of days, the body's been paying for it.
1: I reckon you would have been the fittest person on the field that.
0: it was good. Look, I felt pretty good. You know, I'm still kicking around on Sundays, having a bit of fun out there with Ingle Farm in Division One. But, you know, this was just a good chance to tick over with some old mates and have a good time with some people that, you know, not only used to play with, but those you used to play against. And whether, you know, you had a bit of a rivalry against them back then, it's really good to get on the park and, I guess, get to know each other a little bit better behind the scenes and just have some fun.
2: Well, I dare say, Chad, you're in a class of your own as far as White City legends go. I don't want any angry Serbians after me, but I can't think of a whole lot that are in your school of Beograd legends. Alex might be able to come up with a couple of other names.
1: Oh, yeah, definitely. There'll be a few, that's for sure. Johnny Mankle was one that played on the weekend as well. It's good to see him because I think he's been living in Sydney for a bit. Obviously, Srđan Jovanović. You've also got Daniel Ferreira that was playing there for a long time. Zoran Hinić is another good player that was a predominant midfield striker. Andre Jakovic, Dragan Lekic. There's a lot of obviously guys I used to play in the juniors as well. With some of those boys, so shout out to them. But yeah, obviously, has, you know, provided some quality players over years. Even Michael Brooks playing in one of the teams in the final as well. So yeah, what a history they've got.
2: Can't forget Brooksy.
0: Yeah.
2: Well, Alex has only gone and rattled off an entire starting 11 after I said that. So I may.
1: I could add a few more.
0: No, look, he's not wrong though. There's. I'd have to say Beograd are one of the clubs that do definitely produce very, very, very good footballers, and whether they are produced there or they attract them and then they go further on from there, you know, they always manage to have some very top-notch players at that club, and I've been fortunate enough to be part of that club in the past, and you know, what I was able to witness there and experience is something I'll hold on to very dear forever.
1: Also, shout to Chris White as well, because his son Ryan White getting the Vidmar Aligic Trophy on the last week. So yeah, gave him some kudos, and he was very pleased about it. So
0: yeah, that's awesome.
2: Talk more about that in a few short moments, but we do start with Adelaide United, a 1-1 draw on Saturday afternoon. Not an ideal kickoff time for any of us here in SA, of course. Peak football, local football kickoff time at that time when Adelaide United kicked off at 3:30. Bit hard being around the traps and having to watch it on your phone, guys, but that was what many of us had to settle for. But a 1-1 draw is what Adelaide United settled for against Auckland. And it was certainly a handy result for the Reds. Lachlan Brooks scoring for Auckland and opening the scoring on the day in the 24th minute. Pity he could never do it here when he was playing for Adelaide United. Then Harry Crawford popped up for the Reds with a much-deserved equaliser. Adelaide United in pole position, I would say, to emerge from this tie, but that remains to be seen. Let's firstly focus on the result that was. Chad, you saw Adelaide United did not conquer, but certainly got a very positive result to come home with.
0: Yeah, look, the goal itself that we scored was an amazing goal to watch. It was from back to front, and I've started out the goalkeeper and you know, just a few amazing little passes, link-up plays, some fantastic runs off the ball. You know, of course, Dakuli with the speed that he's got, it's definitely a weapon that we have, and you know, choosing the right time to use that can be very deadly for us. And when you got these young boys that are really starting to hit some good form, like Crawford, like Luka Jovanović, for example, these guys are really starting to step up. And I've mentioned it to you guys before that I feel these boys are players. Well, young men now, the young men that really play off the hype of a crowd and get that feeling from them. And then you know, I know firsthand what it can do for a footballer, and it can take you to another place altogether, and you can step your game up quite a lot. So I think that's really a driver for these players at the moment.
2: You most certainly do know what that feels like, Chad. You played in front of far larger crowds than some of these players have been exposed to over the journey. Alex, you mentioned Luka Jovanović before. How much did the Reds

0: feel his absence at the pointy end, did you feel, in this game?
1: Oh, look, he definitely would have been a lot more to give into the game per se, because he's obviously got that striking prowess on him, and it's obviously very, not difficult, but, you know, someone that has to take over his position will have to, you know, fulfill that void and, you know, go even further. So, yeah, look, you know, he would have been perfect to have for the game for sure, but I'm sure he's going to be raring to go next week, considering, you know, he would have been itching to play the first leg, so he's going to be probably even hungry even more to score.
0: Chad, Auckland are a fairly results-driven side, you feel. I mean, there's no discernible identity that they've got. Do you feel as though that will bode well for them going into this game in front of a packed Cooper Stadium?
2: They've been a team that I've really enjoyed watching this year. Every time I've watched Auckland play, the way they've gone about their style has been very attractive to watch. They're very calm on the ball. They know their structure. They know what they need to do. Steve Corica has obviously got them well drilled. And I don't think they're going to be too worried about the crowd, to be honest. I think because they are such a well-drilled unit, I think they'll just stick to their guns and do what their job is. And Steve will definitely be ramming that home through this week of training and, you know, planning for the likes of Luca and co, you know, Dukuli and those boys making those runs, for example. But I don't think they'll be too stressed coming to Coopers. I think, you know, you're playing for a grand final here, and it's a moment that these players just have to step up, and our boys also need to do the same.
0: I'll take this opportunity I'll get to you in a second, Alex, but just as you are a former pro, I don't want to miss the opportunity to ask you this, because it's something that always pops up, but the week off versus not having the week off. Yeah. At this point of the season, during a euphoric stage for these players where they're playing at the cutthroat end, it's playoff, it's do or die. Yeah. Do you even feel it? Do you feel the heaviness of the legs?
2: Oh, no, I wouldn't say so. No, it's something you've been doing all year playing.
0: So it's a non-argument, the fact that Adelaide had a week off, Auckland didn't.
2: No, doesn't. For me, it's not going to make a difference. Auckland, you know, the time they've got to recover from that game. For me personally, I almost feel it's an advantage, because you've been able to continue to tick over, you know, non-stop. You know, sometimes when you have a break, it can put a little hiccup in some areas, and some players may get a little bit too relaxed because they haven't had that adrenaline rush of a football match when they normally would. So look, it's a scenario where these young boys, as I said before, will need to use the hype of the crowd to take them into another zone altogether, because this Auckland team is a very tough team to play.
0: Yeah, it won't be an easy task for the Reds, Alex, but in saying that, this current situation feels an awful lot like 2016 for my liking. Certainly feels the closest, you know, that we've been there in terms of, in a way, you know, it's in their hands, because you feel as though it could just as easily be a Sydney FC win as what it could be a Newcastle win. The second leg of the tie between Sydney and Newcastle, we'll get to that in a moment, but that's evenly poised. If Adelaide United get the job done, very high chance of hosting a grand final. And you know what that means, going off history.
1: Yeah.
0: So being cautiously excitable right now is a pretty understanding position for a lot of these players in terms of their psyche. How do Adelaide United set up for this game? Do you throw the kitchen sink at it?
1: Well, it's final, so, you know, you have to throw everything at this game, being the second leg of a semi-final. This will obviously get you through to a grand final, so you can't, you know, there's no turning back, there's no second chances, nothing. There's, like, one game to go after that, and then that's obviously the championship. So, you know, they're going to go all guns blazing. They're going to have, you know, Luka coming back, of course, but as I was just about to mention before, with Lockie Brook playing so well for Auckland, you know, it's just going to show why, you know, he got left out to play for another team, and he's obviously doing so well with Auckland now. He's someone you'd have to watch in that second leg, because he's going to play so well at Hindmarsh, because, you know, coming back home, he's going to be a big thing for him with his family and friends watching. It's going to be, you know, something he will definitely be pushing through all for 90 minutes as well. So, you know, you got to look out for players like him that are probably going to, you know, potentially change the game around for Auckland. But, you know, Adelaide United, it's all in their hands. It's theirs for them, obviously, to win, and also for them not to lose as well.
0: CEO Nathan Kuzmina was hyping up Cooper Stadium and the effect that it can have on the players and obviously the fans as well, as far as being, you know, the most enjoyable venue in the country to watch football. I don't know if this is a legitimate debate, but I guess it sort of leads into the overall question about how much of an appetite do we really have for Adelaide Oval? I know when it's a 50,000 versus 17,000 spectator argument that it's a very one-sided, quick argument, but at the same time, it's a grand final. You want the best product possible.
1: Yep.
0: Now, Nathan Cosmina, I'm paraphrasing, but I'm pretty sure he said Coopers and Adelaide Oval are both booked for the grand final weekend. So I don't know whether he's leaving that open as a potential decision that hasn't yet been finalised.
1: Mm.
0: But given that the A-League's not where it was in 2016,
1: yep.
0: Is it all that ridiculous to suggest having the final play at Cooper Stadium?
1: I don't think so, because they know they'll be able to get that crowd for the grand final because they want to see...
0: Well, you got it in half an hour for a semi-final.
1: Yeah, exactly. You know, with that sellout so quickly, you know, it's pretty clear that, you know, they should be hosting the grand final at Adelaide Oval if they do win it, if they do obviously get through. But obviously Newcastle, you know, did finish top, so they would have the rights for that if... You know, they win. So, but if we do play, let's say, Sydney FC, yeah, definitely Adelaide Oval for sure, because you're going to get their crowd coming in. It's probably going to go over 50,000 as well. It's going to be an amazing spectacle and crazy how it's going to be 10 years from the last time it happened as well. So
0: that is a nice little tonic you do feel. But, Chad, I'm not sure. I'm trying to remember here, but I don't think Adelaide United have played a match at Adelaide Oval since they won it. 10 years ago.
2: Yeah, so, you're probably right. It's a tough place to play football because when you're so used to playing in a stadium like Cooper's, to then go, you know, you're in the same city but playing at a completely different venue, it can affect the players definitely because, you know, when they're used to going into their own change room, sitting in their own little stool area and doing their thing to prepare, you know, going into a new facility and a slightly different pitch as well, the surroundings themselves, the crowd noise. There's so many factors that can just plant seeds in these players' minds and affect the way they prepare themselves for a game. It's, you know, can sometimes be a detriment, but in saying that, it can also be a positive because, you know, when you're coming into this situation, it's something new and your excitement levels are through the roof and knowing you're going to be playing possibly in front of 50,000 people, you know, it's yes, maybe more than likely not all of them are actual football supporters and they're just there for the hype. We still know how to create a good atmosphere in these types of scenarios. And the key thing is that, you know, if we do play at Cooper's, it's a scenario, at Adelaide Oval, you know, we need an early goal. I'm going to put that out
0: just
2: there.
0: Just to
2: right
0: relax
2: now.
0: The nerves.
2: Absolutely. Oh, yeah. More so to ignite the crowd.
1: Yeah.
2: Because these players, as I said before, they are hype players. They play so much better when they're in front of a crowd that's making plenty of noise.
0: And so they're confidence players, really.
2: Absolutely.
0: Is what you're getting
2: absolutely.
0: At.
2: And if you've got a crowd there that's behind you and you've gone from 17,000 to 50,000 people making noise for you, it's a different feeling altogether. So fingers crossed it's a positive if it happens.
1: Yeah, if you're like you watched the showdown last week, or was it the week before, you know, when the Crows actually erupted at Adelaide Oval, it was probably the loudest it's been in a long time since probably that grand final for Adelaide United. So it's, you know, the factor is there. It's just, making sure it does happen. And if you do get that early goal, like Chad said, it's definitely going to blow the roof off the place.
2: Yep.
0: Well, the case in point, Alex, is Perth Glory, because in 2019, they had never played at Optus Stadium and they went there for a grand final and they lost. And there's a lot of people behind the scenes that believe that was the main factor for why they did lose that game. Adelaide United, prior to the 2016 A-League Grand Final, had played at Adelaide Oval a number of times. They'd played the Malaga game there, the Liverpool friendly there, so it wasn't particularly unfamiliar terrain at that time. Glory go to Optus Stadium for the first time in their history and kaput. So there's something in it, I think.
1: Same with 2000 at Subiaco as well.
0: Tell us more.
1: Against Wollongong Wolves.
0: Perth Glory on that affair too.
1: Yep, so 3-3. It was they were up 3-0 in the first half, and then the second half, Wollongong came back, and then it went down to probably one of the best penalty shootouts I've seen with Leslie Poligiacomi saving a couple as well. So
0: the Campbelltown City.
1: Yes, man. And he was an Adelaide City keeper as well back in the day. But he did so well in that game as far as I remember, and that was probably one of the best NSL grand finals I've seen.
0: But then, of course, the glory a couple of years later, I reckon, against Adelaide United, smacked five past the Reds the season before you joined.
1: Yeah, Chad. the semi
0: of the NSL. That was a Subiaco. Anywho, Adelaide United going into this huge game Friday night. Firstly, you both going?
2: Yes, I've already got tickets.
1: Yeah, I'm not sure yet. Still not sure yet because I might be working. So,
0: Well, I've got a Love Cream gig, unfortunately. So it's Michael Gallo's band.
1: Oh, yes.
2: So you'll be watching on your phone?
1: Shout out to Mick.
0: Yep, I'll be mid-mosh on my phone, unfortunately. But it is what it is. Tips from both of you. How's it going to go?
1: I honestly think it will be a 2-0 victory for Adelaide United and very comfortable.
0: Okay, I'm interested in this. Who's going to be closer to the mark?
2: Yeah, look, I don't like this scoreline at all, but I'm going to say it's a 2-1 scenario. I think it might be a case where we go down early and then have that comeback once we score that.
1: You might be right.
0: No away goals, right? They're done?
2: No, done. Yeah,
0: done. Interesting. All right, let's take a look at the other game on Saturday between Sydney and Newcastle Jets. Of course, Sydney going into this game very much as the underdog. Newcastle Jets emerging as the clear minor premiers in season 25-26. First leg being played in Sydney, and Apostolos Stamatolopoulos, funnily enough, guys, so Apostolos Stamatolopoulos, South Australian player, played for Adelaide United previously.
2: Yep.
0: Still contracted to Motherwell in Scotland, here on loan at Sydney FC. Had a very interesting conversation with his father on Saturday, who informed me that he should have been in Sydney, but decided to stick around because his other son was playing a game in Adelaide, a big Greek derby affair between Titans and Vipers, and his daughter had a basketball game. So he decided to stay in Adelaide instead of going to Sydney, where he would have seen his son Apostolos Stamatolopoulos score in an A-League semi-final. But anyway, parking that aside, Apostolos Stamatolopoulos got Sydney going in the 50th minute, and then Eli Adams, who's had a great season for the Jets, equalised in the 58th minute. What did we make of this game? I really feel that this is going to be a closer affair than Adelaide and Auckland. I just feel that we might go to penalties in this game, in the second leg. I don't think there's a whole lot between Sydney and Newcastle, personally. A lot of ties from between both clubs too. Apostolos Stamatolopoulos, the Sydney goal scorer, previously a Jets player too. And obviously Mark Milligan. How do we assess this affair at the moment going into the second leg?
2: Well, the last time Sydney have lost, I think, was against Newcastle. Since then, they've only drawn games and won games. So the last loss they had was to Newcastle. Newcastle, after winning the minor premiership, obviously, you know, on a high for sure. And Mark's hopefully carrying that on and getting them to understand that you know, they didn't win the league just because, you know, there's a reason why they were top of the pile and they won the league. And he'll be hopefully using that as a bit of a tool throughout the week in preparation to keep that excitement of the players and the confidence within them to know they can get the job done against a Sydney team who have had an up and down season from what I believe. I don't think they've played amazing football this year. It's been pretty sloppy from the games I've seen, very inconsistent. So look, I think for Sydney, it's an on the day scenario. I really don't see them as a team that convince me at the moment that they have a style that they all are on the same page with, whereas Newcastle, I think, is a different story. I think they've got a bunch of players that are in this for each other.
0: It is hard to see them falling over at home, isn't it, Alex, in front of a huge crowd there in Newcastle?
1: It is, but, you know, that's the thing with Newcastle. It's theirs to lose now because they've been so
0: And 2018 dominant. Went that way, mind you.
1: Yeah, and they've been so dominant throughout final. This year and yeah, but that's the thing. It's theirs to lose, and I think a lot of Adelaide United fans are hoping for a Sydney win just to get that home final. But, yeah, I feel Newcastle are going to pretty much go all the way in the second leg, and, yeah, I think it's going to be a very tough grand final depending who makes it after that.
0: Who would you rather play in the grand final? That's a great question, Alex, because Adelaide's record against Sydney FC in finals is bad. So,
1: well, you want a home final, mate. For most of our supporters, I think everyone wants a home final, but to be fair, you know, like, you know, whatever the final is going to be, it's going to be a spectacle, no doubt. But I think a lot of the fans are going to say, yeah, we want Sydney in the final, because just because being a home final, because they have that confidence of still beating Sydney, even though Sydney could be tough in that particular game. You know, travelling to Newcastle for a grand final would be a bit difficult for our supporters. So I'd feel that, you know, hosting a grand final, no matter who it is, I think it will take it regardless.
0: Is there a bit of a dip in morale going into this for Newcastle, Chad, in that, you know, they won the minor premiership so comfortably? They are, Sydney FC, the rank outsider of the lot here, just virtually scraping into finals themselves. Yeah. Newcastle coming away with a draw in that first match. Yes, it's away from home, but are you almost half expecting to get things started on a winning front if you're a Newcastle person in this two-legged affair or not?
2: No. Sydney are a team you got to watch out for. They, as I mentioned before, they're so unpredictable this season. You don't know when they're going to play an amazing match of football, and you don't know when they're going to make stupid mistakes and cough up goals. I feel that Sydney are going to have their number. I don't know what it is. I just feel Sydney are going to pip them in this semi-final, and I don't want to see it. I would love to see Newcastle, in all honesty. Yes, it doesn't give us a home final, but with what Mark Milligan's done this year with that club,
0: be a great shame. You don't see them getting back up to this point again. Yeah. You know, in terms of such a clean sweep and being so dominant.
2: Well, is it a scenario where he's going to lose some of these players, you know, with players going overseas? Because
0: might he even be there?
2: Exactly. Yeah. You know, you just don't know where they're going to be next year. And for me, I just, as a traditionalist in football, I'd love to see the team that finish top of the league at least get into a final series that I despise. And I don't agree with, but yeah, I just feel that they deserve to be there way more than Sydney FC.
0: I'm interested in your thoughts on Apostolos Damatopoulos, guys, because, you know, former Adelaide United player, very well credentialed striker. We don't have many out and out number nines who are classic, standard, sort of typical number nines, and AP's, you know, probably the biggest and best goal sneak we've had in a long time.
1: Mm.
0: Interestingly, you know, the inside word was that he wanted to get away from Motherwell to boost his World Cup chances in terms of scoring goals.
2: Yep.
0: You know, you're not going to make a World Cup as a striker if you don't score, obviously. Had a tough time getting away from Motherwell, interestingly. Had to really sell that. Can't do much other than score a goal to get on Tony Popovich's radar. How much of a nailed on prospect could or should Apostolos be, given that we're pretty thin in terms of the sort of out and out classic number nine, Alex. So what do you make of it?
1: Well, that's the thing. He's, you know, got to prove himself now to show he can get into this squad, and, you know, for him to score a goal, that's him doing his job. So, you know, if he keeps, you know, banging on those goals and then providing a difference, you know, especially in the second leg against Newcastle, it's definitely going to be opening some eyes in that Socceroos camp, that's for sure. So, you know, he's doing the right thing of coming back and, you know, showing himself in the A-League, because you're obviously going to be, you know, playing some regular football in, you know, and it's even in the A-League too, because they are watching, you know, obviously in the camp of the Socceroos, they are watching for all the prospects and all the experienced players that they could potentially use, such as even Craig Goodwin, you know, coming back and getting fit again. So there are opportunities, especially for Apostama to get through. So we'll see how it pans.
0: Chad, I had a few people commenting on what he was like as a young player around the traps here in South Australia, particularly with Adelaide Comets. You know, a 14, 15-year-old Apostolos was an absolute nightmare for senior centre-backs to mark, apparently. They were just trying to pull him down at points. You know, we're talking about a young 14, 15-year-old kid. Almost, you know, I don't want to put him in the same sentences as Mark Viduka, but, you know, there's not many players that come through that are of that ilk. Does the prospect of him scoring goals excite you? Not just for the World Cup in the short term, but in more of a longer-term stance, are you enthusiastic about Apostolos potentially emerging as a really important player for Australia?
2: How many Mark Vidukas have we had since Mark Viduka?
0: Zero.
1: Exactly.
2: You know? So I think we're well and truly due for someone to step up. You know, the amount of midfielders that we produce and goalkeepers and you know, there's just not enough strikers for my liking. We've got a lot of young players that love to, you know, get on the wings like Aaron Kunder, et cetera, and do their thing. But to have a solid number nine up there that you can target, you know, like a Mark Viduka is priceless for me. And if we could, look, if he can get the job done and prove his worth, it's something that we need desperately in the Socceroos team. I just don't feel we have enough of them, and that presence that Mark Viduka had, you know. Yes, he's had to move away from Motherwell and Scottish football, but
0: not because they didn't want him, mind you.
2: No,
0: yeah, it was all about style, apparently. Yeah. And Apostolos felt that goals would come his way on a more frequent basis, playing in less of a way where he sort of had to sacrifice himself positionally for the greater benefit of Motherwell. So, yeah, I just thought that was some interesting sort of inside word.
2: Yep. It's a scenario that look, he's got to put his best foot forward in this final series and get Popovich to pay attention. And as you said, the only way you're going to do that is by scoring a goal. So for us, I'd love to see him step up and become that player that we need as a nation, because we just don't have one. And I'm desperate to see one. I'd love to see another Mark Viduka. Some of the things I've seen that guy do when I was watching Leeds as a youngster in the Premier League, the strength that he had, the way he struck a ball, the composure.
1: Quick feet.
2: Just the silky skills for a huge unit.
1: Mm.
2: You know, he's a big guy. And to be able to move the ball the way he did and have the confidence to do what he did in the Premier League for Leeds was phenomenal to be part of and be able to watch.
0: Beggars belief, does it not, that he only scored 11 times for the national team in a time where we were playing against island nations?
2: Yeah, but how many games did he play?
0: For Australia, he played 43 games.
2: Yeah, there you go. You know, that's not a lot of games.
0: Yes, it's not heaps, but it's a few.
2: And when you are playing against lesser nations, you sort of would expect it. But do you feel that look, he was part of our golden generation.
0: Yeah.
2: And when you got guys like, I guess, Archie Thompson, for example, who was banging
0: scored
2: them away.
0: More goals in one game.
1: Scored 17, didn't he?
2: Yeah. You know, doing things like that. I think maybe Viduka's focus was a little more on his Premier League career at that time and what he was doing personally, and maybe it just didn't work for him with the Socceroos.
0: Fair enough.
2: Yeah.
0: Let's go to the NPL. And talk all about the weekend that was locally here in South Australia. And it's fitting that we perhaps start on the Adelaide City front, because it was a successful night on Saturday night for your boys, Alex, beating Campbelltown City 2-1. Campbelltown in a bit of trouble, it might seem, to the naked eye at least. But for Adelaide City, they keep on rolling on. What'd you make of the game?
1: We definitely had a good fight out against them, and they're not easy to beat either home or away. But credit to the winner, goal scoring winner, Francesco Schmitzi. What a goal he scored!
0: Late on too, wasn't it?
1: Yeah, late on the last you know, what, 6 minute of extra time. Because last week against Bacala, he was very unlucky, and I told him it's going to come. Don't worry, it's going to come, and it did come for the guy. And
0: it was all you, Alex.
1: I'm not trying to take any credit because I wasn't actually at the game, unfortunately, due to work. But I was just so proud of him, you know, just of his work ethic and tenacity to get that goal. And it just goes to show a lot of those players are now fighting to the end, to get the tough results that we can. And obviously, it's put us in good stead. In the top six, we're still in fourth position, but got a game tonight against Cumberland in the Cup, so that's going to be another tough one.
0: No doubt. Well, unfortunately for you, Chad, very much the reversal regarding Croydon, the current champions, going down to one of your former clubs in White City, but your current club not having the best time of it, but there's no disgrace in losing to Beograd. How did this game pan out?
2: Yeah, look, I think Beograd were better on the night. I think there's the change up we've had in the team in regards to bringing in the youth that we've got. The players that left the club at the end of last season were quite experienced players. And I'm a big believer, I've said this stacks of times on the show, that you need, it's very important for me to have that core experienced group of players within any team to then give the youth around them that confidence and the accountability that they need. I feel that even though we do still have some pretty well-experienced players in the team, I don't think they're the type of players that can give that encouragement that these younger players need. And I think these young guys are just finding it hard to find their feet in the team at the moment, and they're just not gelling, you know, in that complete way that we had going last year. It's not to say we're not playing good football, because, you know, we are playing quite good football. And the biggest thing that Croydon are lacking at the moment is Stamatolopoulos up front. we don't have someone, unfortunately, putting that ball away for us.
0: Which begs the question, without wanting to leak any plans that the club might have, would you look at potentially...
2: No, I'm not putting the boots on. That's not...
1: Had that run last week and he's like, ready to go.
0: Yeah, that was definitely my question. Yeah. When the transfer window opens up, is there any thoughts as to whether you're able to freshen things up or not going to hit the panic button this year?
2: Look, that's something I couldn't tell you, to be honest. I'm not that close to the inner circle of the first team to know, you know, whether they're going to the transfer window or not. If a striker does become available, though, I'd be definitely looking to pick someone up.
0: Okay, yep. Fair enough. Let's talk about the schlacking of Metro Stars against Adelaide United in the NPL. 6-1. Would not have seen this one come, Alex, given that Adelaide United are never easy beats in this competition. 6-1.
1: Yeah, there was a few that former Croydon striker Andre Carr has now banged a few as well. So he's definitely been on form, and a few other players that have been doing well in that team too. I think they're starting to find their feet in the season now, considering obviously Adelaide United youth always been up and down this season so far. Big win for Metro. Kind of needed being now in second spot. I think they're starting to really gel in that side that they've got. I think they had they just got themselves a assistant coach recently as well.
2: Yeah,
1: Metro, Lee Robertson, right, former player. It's good to see now they've found some kind of structure in their team, and they're going to be tough to beat.
0: Are you, as a City person, are you sort of half circling that as a potential finals matchup?
1: Oh, yeah, absolutely. Yeah, they're going to be up there as well as, the likes of potentially Campbelltown, as well as Playford and Bacala. They're probably going to be the top, you know, four other teams that are going to be very strong against us. So, look, they'll definitely be up there. But that's the thing. It's just about being consistent throughout the season.
0: Chad, very entertaining shootout between Bacala and Playford City. 3-3 draw, the final result. Playford, the entertainers, they are always in and amongst, enthralling local football action in this day and age. Is this drop points for Berks at home?
2: No. They played a Playford team that, for me, were very, very good on the day. Young Isaac Mullen getting on the score sheet a couple of times for Playford, and then Welshy, you know, getting the equaliser right at the very end there. It's for me, a Playford team that are, you know, very strong at the moment, and for Bacala to come back the way they did, that shows a lot of resilience, you know, late in the game. But I feel Playford are definitely a team that are a bit of a mystery this year, because they've been creeping slowly up through the league each year, planting their foot a little higher every single year. And I think Benny's finally got a good mix of players that, you know, as I've mentioned before, the it's not always a superstar team you need. It's a team that want to play for each other. And I think that's what he's got here, a team of confidence players that are confidently playing at the moment.
0: Well, Alex, one of the big stories on the weekend was how Adelaide Comets would respond after the club parted ways with Tom Overall. Probably something that we saw written a long time before, but it happened, and the club went in a different direction, still with an internal appointment, is my understanding, Chad. But the Comets responding well to their head coach moving on with their first win of the season.
1: Yeah,
0: and absolute scenes as well from their captain, who stood tall on this affair. 2-1 win against Sturt Lions. Not much more the players can do other than responding with the first win of the season, something that's eluded them over the course of 9 games.
1: Yeah, absolutely. And what a goal from Aladne Rabon as well, the free kick. So, yeah, good to see them finally get a win at home, which it's desperately needed. So they've got a long way to climb as well, with Sturt just scraping in the top six there at the moment. But yeah, it's probably something they definitely need in dire straits, considering where things have gone with the club, and now they've got a new coach they need to work out and try to find a way to get those results they need for the season.
0: Other than all the obvious things, Chad, do you feel as though for the Comets now, given that they've got their first win and that the gap between them and safety is now just 6 points, 2 wins, plenty of time to get those 2 wins and some, and with West Adelaide looking a little worse for wear right now, given their result, which we'll talk about in a few short moments, does this revive the Comets, or does it come a little too late for you?
2: No, it's not too late. No, not at all. This team has needed this win desperately, you know, for many, many weeks to give these players a little bit of get up, you know, a reason to rock up at the club and you know, put your best foot forward, because it's so hard to be going out onto the football pitch losing week after week. It's not a pleasant thing to do. I've been part of a team, unfortunately, that's been in that situation, and thankfully we pulled ourselves out of that scenario, and this win will definitely give them a boost of confidence that they need going into their next couple of games. And Arabona, if I'm not mistaken, he actually came off the bench and scored the winner, if I'm not mistaken. I think he's just coming back from injury.
1: Yeah, possibly that.
2: But yeah, look, to have him come on and inject that bit of energy that he always brings to the game and the confidence that he'll bring to the rest of the players as well is, as I said, with the experienced player that he is and the name that he's got, it's something that other players within the team look up to. Let's hope they can turn it around, because it's definitely not a spot that the club thought they'd be in, you know, being at a new facility and a whole new outlook on football.
0: With respect to some of their other players, it feels as though Irabona is the only significant match-winning experience that they've got at the Comets in terms of being able to do it week in, week out off the back of his own boot.
2: Yep.
0: There's not really many others of that quantity at Comets at the moment. Do you feel as though they can pull themselves out of this, or?
2: I think it's an across-the-board problem that you've just mentioned there, where you know, there's not many players that can win a game off their own boot. I think the game has changed so much that there's so much, team play in football, the way the game is played now.
0: You got to share the goals around.
2: I don't think you got to. I think the trend of the game, the way the game is played now, the goals are just getting shared around. As I was mentioning with the number 9 situation, you know, that we've got in the Socceroos, how many top-notch strikers are at clubs at the moment within the NPL? You know, how many out-and-out only strikers are in there?
0: Can barely think of one.
2: And you look at it and you go, well, how many midfielders are there? How many attacking midfielders?
0: Dime a dozen.
2: You know, so
1: yeah,
2: it's a situation where there's too many kids wanting to be midfielders now and not enough players wanting to score goals and be the hero.
0: I don't know why that is.
2: It's crazy.
0: It was always the coolest thing back in the 100%. Day, Alex, but now it's like gone. If you don't have an engine and like heaps creative on the ball, then...
1: Well, that's with every other sport there, Alice, because you even look at Aussie rules, you know, you don't have your out-and-out full forwards kicking 100 goals anymore.
0: They're a dying breed now,
1: aren't they? So the game has changed so much where it's so athletic, where even the midfielders, whatever position you are, they can score goals. And at the moment, like even in the NPL standings, I think Yuki Kitano is up with one of the most goals he's got for the season for our club. So it's, and he's a midfielder. So it just goes to show that, you know, you can be in any position, and if you are scoring goals, it doesn't really matter, because everywhere kind of circulates in that forward line now. There's about 5 or 6 players that circulate in that that forward line. So anyone could be a top goal scorer if you're in part of those, you know, the front six that are up there. That's just the way things have changed in sport. And, it's a shame you can't really see the out-and-out striker like you used to back in the day. But I think, you know, when you have more strikers, you have more, you know, more people to look up to, as you know, that kids can look up to as well. So it's a good thing.
0: Well said, Chad.
2: I just want to point out, so fantastic that Luka Jovanović ended up top scorer. How many goals did he finish on? 11.
1: It's 11, wasn't it?
2: 11 goals. That was the top scorer in the A-League.
1: Mm.
2: How many games? 26.
1: Yep.
2: That's poor. For me, no disrespect to the, you know, the players themselves, but if you're a top-notch...
0: 11 goals in 23 matches.
2: Top-notch professional team, if you've got even a competition and you've got your top scorers on 11 goals in 26 games, something's wrong.
0: To be fair, though, Adelaide United just, you know, reigniting an old conversation. Adelaide United historically have never had out-and-out goal scorers that have scored large tallies of goals. Van Dijk was really the only one, to be honest, over the years.
2: Well, before that, you know, I'm going to go to the year that I was part of the club and Fernando Rec and Shenking Chu.
0: Was he a classic nine, though?
2: He was.
0: Fernando?
2: Absolutely.
0: Right, okay.
2: The guy was an absolute beast.
0: Yeah, right.
2: You know, what he could do with the ball and the way he could turn a player and finish was just phenomenal.
1: Yeah.
2: It was so good. That's what he'd done. He would just sit up front and, you know, play those easy balls every now and then, make a run that would take a player on, and, you know, he'd look amazing doing it.
0: Yeah.
2: But then that moment that was needed where that composure, strength and quality, you know, needed to shine, mate, did he shine. It was fantastic. And I just don't see those players in the A-League anymore.
0: And no, that's definitely right.
2: We need them. We need them desperately because, you know, football is a sport that, you know, doesn't have a lot of goals in it each game. And that's a big problem that Australians... reason why Australians stay away from watching the sport is because so many people go, oh, it's boring, you get one goal a game.
1: Yeah.
2: You know, but when you've got someone up there, you know, with top-notch quality, that is their job just to score goals, you know, that's what you want to go there and that's what's going to attract people to come and watch.
0: Well, one team that's been involved in a lot of goal scoring in the NPL, Alex, but not having the goals go the right way for them has been Parramatta Eels. And many people expected that trend to continue on the weekend, but it did not. They got a very handy draw against West Adelaide, a 1-1 result that no one in their right mind saw coming. And that's with full respect going the way of Parramatta Hills Knights, but they have been a disgrace all season long. West Adelaide, what a horrendous result for them and their prospects this season.
1: Yeah, well, look, they're not too far off when you look at when it comes to 10th and 12th position, considering West Adelaide have had, you know, a couple wins on the board so far. I think it was kind of an even playing field in the sense of, you know, possession and the way, obviously, the game went through the whole time. But, you know, I think both of these teams, you know, one's going to come out flying, the other's probably going to stick to the spot where they are at the moment in 12th spot. And if Parramatta Hills can't, you know, get those results that they've been, you know, struggling to be getting, but they're doing well in the cup, it's going to be interesting for them.
0: That was going to be my next question, Chad. Does this result give Parramatta Hills a chance to break the cycle at least? And perhaps maybe they don't go on and get a whole lot more positive results, but at least they can improve the manner in which they are getting these terrible results right now. What do you reckon?
2: I don't see it happening, unfortunately. I just feel that they played against a West Adelaide team, as you mentioned before, that aren't having...
0: A very young team, too.
2: Yeah, aren't having a great run. And... yeah, look, I don't think this is going to change too much for Parramatta Hills. I think they've had, in the last five games, they've had 16 goals scored against them, you know, and you know, if anyone's going to be needing to look in a transfer window, it's definitely Parramatta Hills for some defensive strength because, you know, you can look at that and go, yeah, well, great, we got a result against West Adelaide, but, you know, moving forward, you know, Cobras and Adelaide United coming up, two games for them that's just, it's not going to be easy, you know, and Cobras being a cup game as well. Yes, they'll probably be riding on a little bit of a high being that they're at home as well. I personally don't think they're going to beat Cobras with the way that they're playing at the moment. And then Adelaide, when it comes to Adelaide United, I think they're just going to cop another hiding, to be honest. Yeah.
0: All right. Well, let's head overseas and go to Scotland because, of course, Hearts top of the Scottish Premiership table, but only just Celtic in the frame to challenge Hearts. And, of course, playing for Hearts is Cam Devlin. Raises another interesting point, given that I was watching an interview, a long-form interview with Lou Sticker, who's considered one of the most influential Australian football figureheads going across many decades. He made the point that as a player agent, he loved sending Australians to Scotland because the level's not astronomically high to the point where being a regular first team starter is ever out of the question. Drive on the right, the same side of the road as they do here in Australia. Similar food, obviously the same language. So Scotland, rightfully a hotbed for some of our emerging players here who then become decent exports. What do you make of that, firstly? Bleeding into the Apostolos conversation we had earlier.
2: I think it's at no detriment to any player to go there.
0: Do you not feel as though some of the lesser clubs in Scotland are possibly worse than what we have in Australia?
2: Yeah, quite possibly.
0: Yeah. But to play against Celtic and Rangers is a different kind of exposure.
2: And what sort of crowds are these teams getting over in Scotland?
0: To be fair, it's a lot of them not great.
2: It's not huge, but it's better than what we get.
0: Still more fanfare.
2: The support is so much different over there. And then let's look at the background side of things as well. Yes, a lot of these clubs aren't Celtic and Rangers, but do they have better setups than what we have here in Australia that allows these players just to go up that next level that they need for their personal development?
0: And more football too.
2: Absolutely. Whether they're playing in cup rounds, Europa League, whatever it might be, they're playing better football against generally a higher quality opponent.
0: Alex, is the task at hand going to get to hearts mentally? Because you feel as though their last result, a 1-1 draw against Motherwell, going into the final, I think it's two games.
2: And Celtic
0: being one of those fixtures.
2: They just beat Rangers as well.
0: Celtic winning an old firm. It's not boding overly well for the fairy tale we all were hoping for. With due respect to all Celtic and Rangers fans that might be listening and every other club. Can Cam Devlin's heart do it or not?
1: Well, they've got to beat Falkirk on Thursday, so that's the one they have to get through first.
0: Yeah, but you say that as though it's a guaranteed 3 points.
1: It's not a guaranteed 3 points. I'm just saying they've got that game they have to win to obviously get through. But, that game that Celtic beat Rangers in was probably a lucky one for them, because obviously Rangers would have been on top otherwise. But, it's basically two games that they have to play and have to be successful at. And I feel that if they can get through Falkirk, the Celtic game is obviously the one I have to put one on the line. So it'll be their last game that they play throughout that whole season. So, I think that they're the two games I'll have to go through. But it can be done. I think they're just going to have that, mental mindset to get through that first game and make sure that they don't get any injuries or any players sent off. And then they've got all the chance in the world.
2: Well, Motherwell, who just drew with Hearts, have Celtic next as well. So they're definitely, I think, going to be
0: Celtic, and there's no chance Celtic are not winning that match.
2: That they definitely, yes, correct, which puts so much pressure on Hearts at that time. Let's dream big and hope that Motherwell get another 1-1 draw out of Celtic. You just never know.
1: Could be a fairy tale ending here.
2: It could be, let's hope so, because once that, if it does come down to that final day, it's definitely...
0: You'd be a brave man to bet against Celtic, no doubt.
2: They're playing at Celtic's home ground as well, so it's going to be a very, very exciting and tough finish to the season.
0: Absolutely, we're excited by it. Yep. All right, let's go to England and Arsenal. Certainly getting lucky in their last game against West Ham, who are fighting it out to stay in the competition, of course, but... no one saw this mini Arsenal revival happening, Alex. It felt like the wheels were well and truly about to come off. They haven't. Arsenal are living to fight another day.
1: Yeah, and they've obviously got their hopes in charge with that result. They're obviously going to have that confidence going into those games, winning in a sense, so they can get far, because obviously the games that have been up on the table have been difficult for Arsenal. But that's the thing now. It's down to two more games for them. They have to win those two to ensure that they do get that championship. But, you just don't know what's going to happen next two. It's going to be another fairy tale there.
0: Would you be brave to bet against Pep Guardiola's Man City throwing one or two more exciting punches into this title challenge, Chad? Or how does it sit for you? Do you think it's Arsenal are virtually home and hose?
2: Well, I don't think anyone expected Everton to do what they did against Man City, which has allowed Arsenal to that little break that they needed so desperately. look, it comes down for me to again, that last day of football. Man City have got, I think they've got Aston Villa, if I'm not mistaken, and Arsenal, I think, are at Crystal Palace, who are on such a high because they've just made the Europa final as well. So that's going to be an extremely tough game for both teams on the final day. Look, as much as a lot of people hate Arsenal, Man City have been on that high for so long that I think people just want to see, you know, someone else. You know, yeah, Liverpool did it last year, but Man City for the last 10 plus years have been that team to beat. Pep Guardiola's done such an amazing job. Yes, there's some white lines there here and there, or grey lines, should I say, that the club have crossed to get where they are.
0: But it's Arsenal fans, isn't it? Like, they're unbearable.
2: Yes.
0: Like,
2: there's not many I know that are normal.
1: God, don't get me started on Arsenal fans.
2: So, but for myself, I would love to see Mikel Arteta get rewarded for all the hard work that guy
0: puts. He's really huffed and puffed hard, hasn't he?
2: And look, they're in the Champions League final as well. So you got to give the guy the credit that he deserves to do what he has done.
0: The Arteta out calls a couple of weeks ago baffled me even then.
2: But that's what you're going to get from the Arsenal fans. You know, the first sign of anything, and they want someone else new. It's something that has...
1: They've been hurting for 20 years,
0: They've been starved of a lot of success too, Chad. Absolutely. I mean, only, what is it, 2 FA Cups, I think, they've won in
1: that time.
0: Know, 20 years, so...
2: Yeah, you got to go back to the unbeatables with Arsene Wenger.
0: Let's talk about the foot of the table. Lots going on there. Tottenham missing the opportunity to get some breathing space this morning against Leeds United, throwing away a 1-0 lead. Given Leeds are playing for nothing, Alex, staggering stuff, really, to see Tottenham not being able to get it done at home. Does this now bring West Ham back in as, you know, an outside force, with Tottenham failing to win on this occasion?
1: No, they're both not forces at all in that sense, being that, you know, the positions that they are. But it could go either way. Like I said, there's two games left. You know, the 2 points difference between 38 and 36. So it could go either way for either West Ham or Tottenham. One's going to slump and one's going to get relegated.
0: Yeah, it is as simple as that, Chad. But I'm pretty fascinated by the sort of run-in. So if we look at how things are going to pan out over the next weekend... We've got Tottenham in the rather unenviable position of going to play Chelsea, who have just come back into some form.
2: And, is that what you call it?
0: Well, I mean, for you guys, not losing 3-0 form.
2: Yeah.
0: Firstly, what do you make of the run-in? I mean, it's on a knife's edge. It really is. Can go either way. West Ham away to Newcastle. They've not been crash hot for a long time.
2: Yep.
0: Tottenham have to go to Chelsea.
2: Yep.
0: And then the final day, we'll see West Ham play Leeds.
2: Yep.
0: And Tottenham have to play Everton.
2: Correct. Yep.
0: How's it going
2: to
0: end?
2: Oh, it's going to go down to that last game, for sure. Yeah. Oh, look, as much as my team, Chelsea, haven't been doing too well lately, I can't see us losing to Tottenham this week.
0: Well, you never do, historically. Yeah, that's the significance of that match.
2: Newcastle as well, you know, despite they haven't had the greatest season for themselves, I can't see Newcastle losing.
0: Given it's all or nothing for West Ham and Newcastle are playing for nothing,
2: you would
0: think if West Ham don't get a result, then, you know, fair game to go down.
2: Yep, absolutely, absolutely. And it's disappointing to see these two clubs fighting it out. Two hugely historical clubs with two new stadiums that are state of the art.
1: Yeah.
2: Enormous stadiums that are now going to possibly, well, one of them are definitely going to be, you know, in the Championship. And no disrespect to the Championship. It's such an exciting league, but, you know, these clubs don't want to be there. They shouldn't be there. I've got a funny feeling that it's just not going to go Tottenham's way with the season that they've had, and I'm feeling West Ham are going to pull it off.
0: Well, let's hope.
2: Yep.
0: That'll do us here on The Bounce Accounts. That is full time. Thank you so much for joining me once again, Chad Bajaya, current Croydon FC Technical Director, former Adelaide United player. Good to have you back on board.
2: Yeah, it's been brilliant. Love chatting with you guys about the best game in the world, and looking forward to doing it again next week.
0: DJ Johnny Concept, what's on the outlook for the weekend?
1: Not a great deal. I actually will be going to watch Adelaide City play Playford and in Playford on Saturday. So got a weekend free of no gigs, which is good. It's not always good, but it's always good to have a bit of a break once in a while. But I also want to mention that Adelaide City's 80th anniversary gala ball, which will be happening in June, I think the 7th of June, we've still got tickets available for $250 per ticket. So, make sure you get on our socials to find out more and get yourself down for that, because it's going to be a big celebration.
0: Well, if Ange Carrozza wants to throw some the way of a part Italian broadcaster, he's more than welcome to do so as well. That'll do us here on The Bounce It Counts. Thanks so much for your company. We'll be back with you next Tuesday. Have a great week.

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1: Maggie loves Bushy, the CIA lady. She's partial to Ozil, the Turkish

0: vacation restricted to those the well-heeled of the nation. 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
1: Tradition's a jolly fine thing. There's Law and Order Dougie, a man of great vision. He dreams of a network of privatized prisons, with most of the Scots population locked in them. And maybe that'll teach the bastards how to vote.

0: There's Fowler the weasel, compounded banality. 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Hates all trade unions except solidarity.
1: Norman is right up the pole.

ken sembe hande e yakare jango to gendi noti ina hani note di magu gendi kongota guleidi yelli dangalu woni daranade final daranade final agge jipon.

Django Bravo.

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Straight out the jungle. Straight out the jungle. Out.

From a golden glowing nucleus, the planet Earth was conceived. It contained all the elements so all possibilities could become actualities. Far from today and far from the Earth, the clan looked back and marveled at creation. From within the golden nucleus, brilliant blue water with white crested waves erupted. Ocean currents could be perceived swirling this way and that. The current picked up matter from below itself and began to create the land. Islands sprang from this cradle of life and surged together to become continents. Jagged rocks, bent and twisted, burst from the swirling waters and then were pounded by those self-same seas. The motion whipped up air currents which swept the rocks and deposited fine soil into crevices and cracks. Here was creativity unbounded, unlimited. 100 eyes gazed in wonder.

The planet spun slowly, creating light and dark. Seeds, foliage and trees appeared to the sounds of creation. Life flickered, glimmered, and slithered through the waters and over the sand. One great landmass seemed special, with its own ethereal light, its own vibration, and its very own plants and wildlife. This massive land stood out from the rest, embedded at its center an amazing rock, immense, a blazing red monolith in full sunshine, and yet as light dimmed and darkness fell, the red became purple, and orange and many more blinding colors. Through this crimson monolith passed many pulse lines. It was the center, a beating powerful heart for a vast and diverse land. Many other pulse lines crisscrossed the planet. As one, the clan sensed a pulse that seemed to feed this creation. Huge trees and vines and plants enveloped the great monolith as though to conceal and protect it. With inexhaustible fertility, the pulse created infinite wilderness. Forest greens, browns and earth tones. Cathedrals of peace containing streams of dappled light and hints of blushing colors. All this would change, the Nugwal whispered to the transfixed clan spirit. But let us see some more. The silent beat of the hollow log glued the clan together on their transcendent journey.

Terrifying lightning strikes demolished huge tracts of forests. Swollen rivers gouged riverbanks, which were painstakingly reconstructed by the pulse of life. This was the pace of creation. In her way and her time, she would not be hurried. Perfect harmony existed here. A heaven on earth.

in one sublime, shattering pulse, a gossamer blue grid enclosed the planet. This beautiful jewel was held like a brilliant blossom in a silky spider web, secure and safe. This is what the Nugwhale wanted the clan to see, and to etch into their memory for all time. The etheric grid was the protecting and healing force for the planet, holding all things in balance, like a mother's gentle touch for her child. The clan realized that the integrity of all things was inherent in the electrifying blue grid. Flying creatures used the grid to find their way about the skies. Those who swam used it to navigate the turbulent currents. 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
6: Good morning, Adelaide, and welcome along to Breakfast Without Borders here on 103.1 5EBIFM. It's Wednesday, the 13th of May. And you're joining Paddy on the panels and myself, Ellis. It's great to be waking up with you. So much for us to get through on this Wednesday morning. It's got some, it might be Wednesday, Paddy, but it's got some Friday the 13th vibes after that budget last night. Don't know if you were across it. Obviously not.
4: No. I looked at it and I thought, well, how does this do anything for me? I wasn't impressed.
6: No, yeah, I don't think anyone was. Mm. And I was going to ask, you know, amidst all the blowing of a gasket that you normally do with your daughters or watching a bit of Netflix, which we're going to actually talk about very shortly here on Breakfast Without Borders, I found it extremely interesting what that budget revealed.
4: And what do you think that is?
6: Well, I might just throw it over to a newspaper, in fact, our local city's newspaper, and the front headline of the Tizer this morning. Did you catch it at all?
4: No.
6: I dare say there's a listener or two that's reading through it while they listen to us drinking their coffee and eating their breakfast.
4: Yes.
6: Charmageddon.
4: Oh.
6: Now, whoever's working as an editor at the Advertiser might be in line for a bit of a pay rise. That's one of the better ones that I've seen.
4: Yes, yes.
6: Over the years. So, not great.
4: No. Not great. And I mean, you know, it was always, no, we're not touching negative gearing. We're not, you know, and lying, which, you know,
6: lying.
4: The government, or I heard our Prime Minister say a few times that they're not touching negative gearing.
6: Yep.
4: On a lot of morning shows on telly and in, you know, in the news, and here we go.
6: Here we go. Roll our sleeves up again. Well, we're going to be doing that this morning, Paddy, because we've got a lot to get through, including a topic I'm really keen to discuss with you, because guess what gets underway tonight?
4: Oh, Eurovision.
6: That's some serious radio silence, Patty.
4: Is it Eurovision? Because I don't watch it. I never watch it.
6: Great. Yep, that's exactly what we want to hear, Patty. The main topic of the day, you don't watch it and you don't even want to hear about it. Yes, Eurovision does get underway

0: in sports a lot, doesn't it? Yeah. Where you've got your main...
1: Some of these countries, Patty, that are listed as never having won Eurovision have outstanding music coming out of their country.
0: Yes, I did.
1: Some of the best I've come across,
0: yes,
1: which we play here on Breakfast Without Borders and more broadly on EBI.
0: On EBI, yeah.
1: Which was very telling, I have to say.
0: Yes.
1: So obviously, it's not just about musical talent, is it?
0: No.
1: You've got to have the stage presence.
0: But most of them do have the stage presence, don't
1: they? Well, obviously not.
0: Like I mean, said, I don't watch.
1: Like
0: I don't get
1: 19
0: snippets.
1: Plus countries that haven't won Eurovision.
0: Wow.
1: I'm astounded by that.
0: Yeah.
1: And these are not, you know, small, newly recognised sort of countries. These are absolutely established European identities. So
0: obviously not the right song.
1: Obviously not. Now, Patty, speaking of Spain, there are some more developments coming out of Spain, which we're going to touch on.
0: Yes.
1: Relating specifically to Madrid and a new suburb that's being recognised as the centre of arts that everyone's flocking to in Madrid.
0: That
1: so
0: sounds good.
1: We'll bring our listeners the very latest on that. We're also going to be talking about Alaska today, a topic that
0: fascinates me. We are travelling around the world today.
1: Well, that's what we do, Patty.
0: Yes.
1: That's what we do on Breakfast Without Borders.
0: Yep.
1: We're going to Alaska. We're also going to Africa, two vastly different places in the world.
0: And America.
1: And the US of A, like we always do virtually.
0: Mm.
1: And we'll be getting there very shortly, right after we play you some great music from around the world. You're waking up with Patty and Ellis on Breakfast Without Borders. Back soon.

0: Lovely song from Vuta Hamel with Sir Henry. Prior to that, we heard from Miriam Makeba with the song Pata Pata. It's Breakfast Without Borders here on 103.15 EBI FM, and we start our program today in the US. Texas Attorney General Ken Paxton has sued Netflix, alleging the streaming giant collects user data without consent and uses addictive design features to keep users hooked. What else is new, Patty? Paxton has claimed that Netflix spies on citizens, recording and monetizing billions of data points on user behavior, contradicting its claims of prioritizing user privacy. The lawsuit targets Netflix's use of autoplay, personalized recommendations, and extensive user activity logging, allegedly designed to maximize engagement, especially among children. Texas is arguing that these practices violate the Texas Deceptive Trade Practices Act, seeking penalties, data deletion, and changes to Netflix's operation. Netflix, of course, has denied the allegations, stating that the lawsuit lacks merit and is based on inaccurate and distorted information. The company says it complies with privacy and data protection laws. Well, Patty, it's hard to think sometimes that it's been 10 years since Netflix was introduced to me in my life. I still recall the evening in question. We were walking home from Vanessa Slape's 21st. Sorry to name drop her. Ben, Emma, and I, and they were saying to me, "Oh, you've got to watch this, Making a Murderer. You've really got to see it.
1: Good
0: you've
1: show.
0: You've got to see it." You know, and they just wouldn't stop going on about it. And of course, we were walking home, so it was the long journey. You know, back in the day when we couldn't afford a taxi fare, and I'm thinking, what is this? Making a Murderer, what is this hoo-ha? And then, you know, a few days later, lo and behold, I signed up to Netflix, I sold out, and I was a real nuff back then, by the way, Patty.
1: What's a nuff?
0: Just someone that's a little bit clueless.
1: Okay.
0: And I had no idea about how the world worked.
1: You were young.
0: And I didn't even realise that our home internet bundle was extremely limited. I mean, we're going back to early 2016 here, right?
1: Which they were in those days.
0: Yeah, extremely limited. I think it was like 15 gigabytes a month or something.
1: Oh.
0: And so I was watching Netflix like a drunken sailor. Once I got through Making a Murderer, then it was just one show after the next, after the next, after the next. And it was like my world had opened and I was suddenly, so
1: I know the feeling.
0: Ingratiated with the content library on Netflix, because it was so new back then. You know, it was so foreign having this complete, unlimited, you know, content that you could just stream, basically, you know.
1: And watch anything you want to.
0: Yeah, too. No more need for a video store.
1: No commercials, no nothing.
0: No, and, you know, it was major, but at the same time, I didn't realise that we had limited internet. So then suddenly, you know, I went to tune into a Netflix show, episode 3 or 4 of, what was it called? Cuevas, a Mexican soccer show, and it just froze up.
1: I was going to say.
0: And I couldn't watch it anymore. And I started panicking and I was like, "Mum, what's going on here?" And then it all started, of course, you know, the meltdown. So that was my initial Netflix experience. But like I say, virtually now 10 years on of Netflix being a part of effectively every household in the country, could we live without it? Because the amount of talk that I hear amongst people is people often romanticising about how good it was to settle in on a Friday night, have dinner, and then head to the movie store. Grab three rentals.
1: Get a video, yeah.
0: Come back and watch them to your heart's content, and life was good, right? You had the pizza, the soft drink, the Blockbuster, and it was...
1: But I think we were limited in a lot of the American programs and British programs.
0: Regarding what, Patty?
1: On television.
0: Oh, no, I'm talking about video stores.
1: Yes, but I'm saying that I know people were doing that, but it's good now with Netflix and everybody else, which we won't name. You've got options. But the videos, it was just movies.
0: Oh, so you're saying that I don't know what you're saying, Patty.
1: I like sitcoms. I like
0: And you get all
1: thrillers,
0: that.
1: But you don't get that on videos. No, no, but you said yes.
0: Okay, I'm so, with you now.
1: Yes.
0: So you couldn't rent.
1: Of course,
0: like
1: never.
0: Yeah, you couldn't rent a like series back in the day. Yes.
1: Of something that was on American.
0: You had to basically wait for it to air on TV. Yes.
1: If it ever did, sometimes.
0: True.
1: If it ever did.
0: But that time of being able to just go to the video store, it was like. It was my childhood. I mean, it was like the earliest memories I have of just like, you know, some innocent, plain excitement, you know, just looking forward to going to rent
1: a movie,
0: rent some video games, you know, it was such a good time.
1: Yes.
0: Could we do with, could we possibly last if we went back to physical media, Patty? Generally.
1: I couldn't.
0: You couldn't?
1: No.
0: Why not?
1: Because I binge. I enjoy having options and deciding, you know, oh, I'll watch this today, I'll watch that, blah, blah, blah.
0: Well, you know what I did.
1: Going back, you know, you just, what was there, you know. And I'm funny with a lot of movies and shows.
0: You are.
1: I'm selective.
0: Not just on the movie front.
1: No.
0: you know, I found it really refreshing the other day going into our library here at EBI and picking out a few CDs. And I was like, oh, wow, this is what it used to be like.
1: Mm.
0: Like, you know, this is the reason why people were so attached to physical media. Because there's just something romantic about being able to look through CDs and be like, oh, I like the sound of that. I'll play that, you know, instead of the effortless ways in which we consume all kinds of media these days.
1: You're very strange, aren't you? See, everything's at your...
0: You've only just figured that out.
1: I mean, everything's at your fingertips now. You don't have to go searching.
0: But it's that very notion, Patty, that makes it kind of boring to me.
1: Oh, really?
0: Yeah, because...
1: Oh, no.
0: I just used to love the idea of like, oh, I like that movie. I might buy it, watch it again, and then I've got it. It's mine. I own it, you know? Whereas now, we don't actually physically have ownership of anything, like music.
1: True.
0: You know, it's just...
1: Well, you do.
0: How?
1: Well, you subscribe to someone, certain people.
0: I don't consider I don't consider
1: it
0: that
1: is ownership
0: mine.
1: Because
0: it's just
1: you're
0: access
1: paying
0: is
1: for
0: all
1: it
0: is.
1: You're
0: it's just paying. Access. It's not... I don't own it. Right?
1: And we've had hundreds of CDs and videos, like my parents' videos, everywhere, you know.
0: Yes.
1: Now, pointless now having them.
0: Well, yes, Patty, it is. But what I'm saying is that back in that time, it was so great that we had all that and we took it for granted.
1: Mm.
0: And even
1: more so
0: now.
1: I'm not going
0: to
1: agree with you here. No, I think this is great.
0: Well...
1: If people are busy, they want everything there, quick, you know, watch what
0: boring.
1: They want. I know, and not have to return it at before 7 the next day.
0: Boring.
1: What happened if you didn't watch it?
0: If you didn't rack up
1: Blockbuster
0: fees.
1: You'd have to pay extra money for it.
0: Nah.
1: So, yeah, nah. I think this is good.
0: Do you know what the main issue is with Netflix, Patty?
1: What's
0: or
1: that?
0: Any streaming site?
1: What's that?
0: By the time, I mean, let's set the scene. You're settling in for the night with your lover or your friend or whoever it might be. And by the time you've actually picked what you want to watch, because you're Googling everything that comes up on Netflix, the appetite's gone. You're moving on to something else. I do it all the time. Now that I have so much choice, I spend all my time
1: searching.
0: Wanting to know what it is that I want to actually watch.
1: Mm.
0: Whereas back in the day, you weren't going to spend 2 hours in a video store unless you're a bit strange, right?
1: You couldn't find something you wanted to
0: watch. Unless
1: you're
0: extremely lonely.
1: Or the fact that you've watched everything.
0: Or that. But I just found it really cool to be able to like look through DVDs and be like, this looks good today. I'll rent this, right? And you just took a chance. And it was either a good movie or a bad movie. But it was memorable either way, right? That's gone. Now, 2 minutes in on Netflix, changing. This is boring.
1: Good.
0: What's good about that?
1: But it's like doing? Going to a video shop and looking and scanning through.
0: You're going to turn us all into robots, Patty.
1: No, seriously. It's not robots.
0: We're all becoming droids.
1: No.
0: I'll just become obsessed with my screen. Once I clock off at EBI, I'll just go home and just
1: drool
0: over a screen for 7 hours.
1: I love streaming, and I'm a binger too. I will watch a whole season in one sitting.
0: Can't do that.
1: Oh, I can.
0: It has to be really good for me to do that.
1: Like
0: really, really good. I have to be absolutely engrossed.
1: And it's quite depressing for me when it's every week there's a new episode. Like, it's not all there in one hit. So I have to wait for the next week. See, I don't like
0: that. But then don't you, like, isn't the idea of, you've watched it all in one night and then you don't have it to look forward to anymore, doesn't that?
1: Oh, yeah, it depresses me. No, it does. A lot of shows.
0: Because that's a problem now, again, with streaming, is that it's all there and you can watch it all in one hit.
1: Yeah.
0: Whereas back in the day, you had to wait on TV for one episode to air every week.
1: To wait for the next season then, you know, which is a year.
0: Remember the ads where it'd be like, fast-tracked from America?
1: Yeah.
0: And you'd be like, what does that mean? Like, we're going to get it, like, this century? Like.
1: Yeah, I love it. I love it, I love it, I love it.
0: Mm. Well, we'll have to agree to disagree, Patty.
1: Yes.
0: Let's play some more music in the meantime.
1: See, I find it very interesting for someone your age to say that you prefer that way, which should have been me saying it.
0: I'm a nostalgia merchant.
1: Yes, so you are. Yes,
0: in more ways than one.
1: Yes, you are.
0: Let's hit some music.
1: Mm.

0: Room 11 with La La Love. Nice song to get us in a la-di-da-di mood here on Breakfast Without Borders. Prior to that, we heard from Elisa with the fantastic song Wahashtuni.
1: That was great.
0: It was.
1: Enjoyed
0: I
1: that.
0: Heard you, or saw you rather, bopping.
1: Yes,
0: quite
1: I do that.
0: Vivaciously,
1: yes,
0: to Arabic music, which we love.
1: I love.
0: Here on Breakfast Without Borders.
1: Love it.
0: Well, we love African music too. Don't we?
1: Yes.
0: Some Afro beats, and we go now to Africa because Uganda's president, Yoweri Museveni, has been sworn in for a record 7th consecutive term after winning the January election with over 70% of the vote. Seems legitimate. His term is set to end in 2031, making him one of Africa's longest serving leaders with over 4 decades in power. 4 decades. The inauguration, held at Kololo Independence Grounds in Kampala, was attended by several African leaders and marked by heavy security. Museveni's main rival, Bobby Wine, rejected the election result, saying that it was ballot stuffing, and has since fled the country, claiming his life was at risk.
1: Ooh.
0: Wow. Well, Mr. Wine
1: 70%.
0: Certainly isn't just having a whinge, is he?
1: Mm, yeah, 70% of the vote. That's a lot.
0: It is. It is. But at the same time,
1: if
0: it's a long time to be in the one job.
1: Yes.
0: Very long.
1: Yes.
0: Now, we know you've been around the same parts of the world for much of your career, Patty. Not necessarily in the same job.
1: Well, no. Well, yeah, not as a manager, but my career has been community radio.
0: Yes, but not the same job.
1: No.
0: Right?
1: No.
0: Now, I know some people that have been in one job for a very, very long time, including my mother's sister, who's only ever had one job her entire life.
1: And what?
0: She's now in her late 60s, and she's worked for a company that supplies hand dryers in office toilets.
1: I need to call her.
0: You do, actually.
1: Yes, I do.
0: I'm a little sick of using the paper wipes every morning. Yes, she's been in the one job her entire career since she finished school.
1: Wow.
0: Worked for the
1: There's
0: one company.
1: There's a lot of people. My cousin's like that.
0: That's pretty insane.
1: Yeah, since 17. Yeah, she got it at 17.
0: That's pretty insane. I mean, you've basically, effectively worked for the one company since the 70s or early 80s, whenever it was. Insane.
1: Yes.
0: Absolutely insane.
1: Some people
0: she's got
1: like
0: that much
1: that
0: leave that they're just trying to get her out the door because she's got so much leave.
1: Yeah. Oh, so she doesn't even take holidays?
0: Not as often as she could, is my understanding.
1: Yeah, see, this is what I don't understand when people have been around.

0: in jobs for ages and they don't take holidays. So obviously, you know, maybe it's not as strenuous as you and I know. A holiday's lovely to get away
1: it from is. The workplace. She goes on plenty of holidays, but still, so it's still the case that she's got plenty of leave, right? But that's not what I'm fascinated about. I'm fascinated about how one person can have one job for that long.
0: They enjoy it.
1: Yeah, perhaps so.
0: And like, I think that generation too, I'm going to say, because I'm one of them, we tend to stick with our jobs. You know, to me, jumping from one job to another shows instability. Like, if I was an employer employing someone and the person that's come in has got like 10, has had 10 jobs and they're only 40, you know, I'm going to question.
1: You don't like a choppy resume.
0: No. Is he going to leave or she? Are they going to leave? Are they, you know, did they get rid of them?
1: Well, you obviously never looked at my resume.
0: No. I'm kidding. No, I just saw those sad little lies.
1: Well, they weren't sad then.
0: No, you made an impression.
1: Oh, well, that's nice to know.
0: Made an impression.
1: It'd be nice to do it again sometime.
0: To me, when I see, like, people have had, like, 10, 15 jobs in their working career.
1: Yeah, and there's plenty of them.
0: Yes, because that's
1: mercenaries.
0: That's what a lot of people your age are doing, and in their 40s.
1: But can you blame them? Because that's how they've been sort of... they've been brought up to believe that whatever doesn't work at any given time, it's fine to just walk out the door, effectively.
0: Yeah. But as an employer, that's red flags to me. Because, you're employing someone and so they're going to walk out the minute something happens, you know, or they're not happy or whatever. And then you have to go through the process again and again. I like the stability.
1: Would you rather... Because I find this interesting, you being an employer. Would you rather get someone in who you know is going to do a great job, but they're going to do that job for 2 years and then they'll be gone? Or would you rather someone that's got the capability but needs a bit of...
0: extra.
1: You know, needs some definition and some hands-on work that you can develop and possibly have for like 5 or 6 years?
0: I'd rather go for the latter.
1: Yeah.
0: Yeah.
1: Wow. Interesting.
0: Because 2 years isn't enough, really. And the fact is that if they're going to leave, then you're stranded again.
1: Yep.
0: So it's better to spend more time with the person that might need a bit more help to getting to where you want them to be. And that's working together, you know, the employer and the employee.
1: Mm.
0: And as you know, we do that.
1: Yes.
0: You know, you came here with different skills and now you're doing other skills.
1: Mm.
0: And, you know, I've given you a chance and you've proven yourself.
1: Oh, that's kind of you to say.
0: Well, that's how
1: However
0: I feel.
1: However true it might not be.
0: No, that's the truth.
1: But, Patty, there are people that go both ways too. Some people will stay in a job for several years and then they'll sort of float around.
0: Mm. Oh, yeah.
1: You know, it really depends on the applicant and also the employer, I guess, in terms of what they prefer and what they like. But I can't imagine a lifetime of being in one place.
0: Yeah, but I think you lose your spark. It just becomes, oh, here we go, another day in the office, and it's just monotonous. You're not thinking of new things because everything's working. You know, you have to progress. And I think that's what happens with people once they're stuck in a job, you know, for a long time, they just days just roll into the other, you know, and they're not trying to change things.
1: But everyone's experience might be different too. I mean, some people are in one job for a lifetime because they're really good at it, and year in year out, they're just a safe pair of hands. So, and if they enjoy it, then there's obviously nothing wrong with it.
0: But as long as they're doing good for the organisation, or the business, or whatever.
1: But obviously, they wouldn't be there for a lifetime if they weren't doing well. I mean, you'd like to think, but...
0: Sometimes it's a bit difficult...
1: Politically.
0: ...to get rid of people too nowadays.
1: Yeah.
0: You know, all the laws and that, you know, you have to be very careful. I think after 10 years, move on.
1: So that's your ceiling?
0: Mm.
1: 1 decade?
0: Mm. Yeah, because it does. It does. You know... If you can't do what you're meant to do in 10 years, you're not going to change anything after, are you?
1: Very interesting. Food for thought.
0: Yeah.
1: Well, you were talking about progressing in life, Patty. We better progress this morning on our program, Breakfast Without Borders. More music and plenty more discussion coming your way. Don't go anywhere.

0: That was Gregor Salto with Bumblebeat, the song out of Holland. Prior to that, we heard from XG with the song Four Seasons, a lovely South Korean melody. Well, we go now to, well and truly is an international flavour this morning, we go to Alaska, and one particular province in Alaska, Paddy, and it's pretty hard to say this, but I've never seen a city this hard to pronounce. I'm going to have a go. Utqiagvik is the jurisdiction in question.
1: That looks about right from the way it's written.
0: I mean, it's pretty intense. Yes. Pretty intense name for a city.
1: A lot of consonants there, yeah. Isn't it?
0: So the Alaskan province, it won't see another sunset until the 2nd of August, Paddy.
1: Oh, heaven. Does that mean they sleep all day?
0: It marks the start of 84 days of continuous daylight.
1: I'd go nuts.
0: Oh, we wouldn't even want to see you after one day like that. You'd be flying like a helicopter.
1: Yeah, oh my goodness.
0: So I'm going to get into this, but anyway, 84 days of continuous daylight. A time-lapse video from the National Weather Service has captured the town's final sunset and sunrise for the next few months. The phenomenon occurs in the Arctic and Antarctic circles during the summer period. Well, I think we've just answered the question that I wanted to ask you, Paddy, which is, could you live there? And further, what experiences can you share of people who have struggled to adapt to a new way of life in a new place? Well, I don't think there's anything quite as unique or as much of a change of tact as going somewhere where you have to literally put shutters in the windows.
1: I know,
0: Paddy.
1: I know.
0: But this does actually happen, because I remember watching a series on SBS. It would have been around 2019-ish, I'm going to say, it was a fictional crime series set in this place, right? Where they just have sunlight all day, every day for half a year.
1: Mm.
0: And I remember thinking, that can't be true. I'm going to have to look that up. And yeah, it's obviously true. It happens.
1: Yes. No,
0: there's a place in the world where that actually happens.
1: I think even in Russia. I think somewhere in Russia as well.
0: Possibly even Canada.
1: Yeah. I think because there's...
0: Yeah.
1: Up north.
0: Very northern.
1: Very northern.
0: Yeah.
1: Whereas we're southern.
0: Thank you, Paddy. I was wondering about that. Pretty intense though, isn't it?
1: I mean, can you imagine that?
0: How would you adjust to it? I'm curious to know.
1: Your body, I mean, what does it do? Because, you know, it's daylight. Does it normally, you know, like it sees 8 o'clock and thinks, I'd better go to bed. Oh, no. I go to bed at 8.
0: Yeah.
1: But does it see like 9, 10 o'clock p.m.? Because it is still p.m., isn't it? I'm going to bed, but you can't because it's daylight.
0: Well, all I can relate it to is like, my friend Ben, who had to do shift work for 10 years, right? And so I've always wondered, you know, if you're working all night long, how do you then fall asleep and stay asleep, you know, when the sun's shining bright? But they find a way.
1: But they do, yes. My brother was the same. Yes.
0: They do find a way.
1: Yes, my brother was the same.
0: So if you've ever done shift work, or if you've ever lived in this particular part of Alaska, why don't you give us a call on 8211-7066 and tell us all about it?
1: Yes.
0: Be very intrigued.
1: Very intrigued.
0: But I do find it rather intriguing that this actually happens, Paddy, and that people are used to it. I mean, it's part of life, isn't it? Going out at 2 a.m. and there's a shining sun out there. It's just such a foreign notion.
1: Yeah.
0: I just don't know how people can call that a normal life.
1: Well, they're used to it. It's all habit. You know, you're used to it. It's like, what do we do when daylight saving? We have to adjust a bit too. Our bodies and our brains.
0: By an hour.
1: By an hour, yes. Yes, you do. You have to adjust.
0: It's pretty insane.
1: It plays with your head, you know, because you always think, oh, it's meant to be this time. Especially if you don't. We haven't changed the clock in the dining room. So I look at it and I go, oh, my God, it's 8 o'clock, but it's only 7.
0: Maybe that's a good thing. I mean,
1: get if you were, up on a ladder to get
0: if you if you were running on real time, then I'd hate to imagine. I mean, you're already an hour late, and you're late anyway. So
1: it happens every day.
0: Yep.
1: Every day where I do that. So
0: well, it's buzzed me out so much to the point where we should get to some more music. I reckon. Let's hear it.

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1: 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It's Wednesday the 13th of May and you're with Ella Skelios. Colin Arthur Case, who murdered his estranged wife Margaret in Adelaide in 1992, has been sentenced to a further prison term for sexually abusing a child he tutored. Given his age, 86, and health issues, a judge has indicated there's only a limited chance he'll survive until his parole eligibility date in 2029, when he'll be 91. Case was granted a 5-year non-parole period, retroactive to his custody date, meaning he'll be eligible for parole in 2029. The court considered his very poor insight into the effects of his sexual offences and his lack of remorse for Margaret's murder. Adelaide resident Andre Langos and Brighton man Sam Smith are facing sentencing next month for their roles in a fraudulent property investment scheme that swindled over $6 million from 5 people. The victims are seeking substantial custodial sentences for the pair's crimes. Transport Minister Joe Sakac has expressed disappointment about Adelaide man Jesse Frick's experience waiting 3 hours for an access taxi that wasn't available, forcing him to spend the night at a hospital. The government is said to be aware of issues with access taxis, with Physical Disability Australia calling for stronger training and upskilling requirements for drivers on disability awareness and safety practices. Adelaide and Flinders Universities are working to restore access to Canvas, a cloud-based learning platform breached by hackers last week. Students have expressed frustration with the communication from Adelaide University, citing delayed updates about the breach. The universities are likely to provide support services, including assessment extensions, to affected students. The incident has impacted thousands of educational institutions worldwide, highlighting concerns about cybersecurity in higher education. To sport, Adelaide Crows star Isaac Rankin is said to be bouncing back from a tough suspension last year. He was handed a 4-match ban for using a homophobic slur against a Collingwood player, but has since expressed remorse and committed to learning and growing from the experience. To weather in Adelaide on this Wednesday, it's a partly cloudy day. Winds are easterly, 15 to 20 kilometres an hour. It is a top of 24 today and a minimum of 14. More news in an hour's time here on 103.1 5 EBI FM.
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0: That was the song called Birotti, and prior to that we heard from Renee Liu out of Asia. It is Breakfast Without Borders here on 103.15 EBI FM, and we head now into our second hour of the program, and we go back home, Paddy, onto home soil, where a Central Queensland hospice is providing comfort and dignity to terminally ill patients through services like free haircuts. Palliative Care Queensland is urging Australians to plan their end-of-life care and is appealing to the state government to extend the palliative and end-of-life care strategy, which is set to expire on the 30th of June. The strategy's expiration has sparked concerns about potential gaps in care, particularly in regional areas, something we hear about all too often. Queensland Health says initiatives from the strategy are already embedded in the system, ensuring continued care. Hairdresser Kelly Wingard volunteers at the Fitzroy Community Hospice, providing haircuts and companionship to patients. So, Paddy, we've got some amazing people here at EBI who give back plenty. What are some of the most touching voluntary contributions of some of our people that you can shed light on here at 5EBI? Of course, we've got an abundance of volunteers that do so many things.
1: Yes, we do. And two that I'd like to point out, Dieter Farbeck.
0: Mm.
1: He's been here for over 46 years, I think. Wow. Now it's 46 this year.
0: Wow.
1: And it's all voluntary.
0: Mm.
1: All voluntary, and he comes in every day, does his programs, doesn't complain.
0: What was International Rendezvous like back in the day?
1: I don't know, but I've heard stories that it was party time.
0: We hear those stories all the time, but yes. I'd like some lived experience from someone.
1: That would be good to hear.
0: Because I've heard so much.
1: Yes. Yes, and I think we should get that back on track, because it was a very popular program on 5EBI. At the moment, it's only on twice a month. Rita Francel does it.
0: Yep.
1: But before, it was, you know, you had two or three people in here co-hosting and doing the show and requests, etc. And it was very popular.
0: It's a place to be.
1: Yeah. Vlasna Krizac.
0: Vlastinja.
1: Our beautiful Croatian lady. She does so much here. Jerry Paulus.
0: Yes.
1: As well. So, and Helen. Our Helen and Greg.
0: Helen from Breakfast Without Borders.
1: And Chris. Yes.
0: Chris
1: Ferguson.
0: Okay, again, so we're just name dropping our fellow presenters now.
1: Well, because, you know, when people do it for love, it's lovely.
0: What about outside of EBI? Can you think of anyone in your circles at all?
1: That do stuff for love?
0: Yeah.
1: No.
0: Okay.
1: My daughters do. They do a lot of fundraising.
0: Yeah. What kind of fundraising?
1: Well, they do runs and stuff to collect money for certain charities. I know that Parkinson's is very dear to us, because my dad passed because of it.
0: Mm.
1: And so she does a lot of raising money for that. Like, she does running and different stuff to raise money for Parkinson's. And, yeah, there's a lot of people out there that do. Give up their time. You do too. You give up your time. Yes, you do a lot here at EBI for love, which is wonderful.
0: Well, I think it goes both ways, doesn't it?
1: Well, you know, I have to. It's part of my job. You know, I have a responsibility. But you do a lot in your own free time, and it's greatly appreciated. But all our volunteers, honestly.
0: Absolutely, everyone.
1: Years, years, years, years of coming in every week, doing their program without complaining, without anything.
0: Unrivaled dedication, isn't it?
1: Yeah, and it's wonderful. It's cherished. I mean, you know, this has made such an impact on me that, you know, there's like 200 people that, you know.
0: I find it really admirable as a human quality. Like, one example is just something that my mum did. My mum's done a lot voluntarily for nursing homes because of her experiences with nursing homes, her mother now and her father prior to his death. And she actually, on Mother's Day, she took in a whole spread of food.
1: Oh,
0: and to
1: lovely.
0: Her, it was nothing, right? To her, it was just, you know, she just didn't even think twice about it. She took a massive spread of, like, you know, Greek dips and breads and oils and whatever. And she wouldn't have even thought twice about it. But the residents in the nursing home
1: were
0: over the moon.
1: Yes.
0: You know, some of them were saying, like, oh, it's been 10 years since I last had da-da-ma.
1: Yes,
0: you know?
1: I know.
0: So something so small can make such a major difference. I mean, that's like the highlight of the week for them.
1: Yes.
0: Right?
1: Yes.
0: And to us, it's like not even a second thought.
1: No.
0: You know?
1: Yeah.
0: So,
1: because they can't just go to the shop and buy stuff.
0: Correct.
1: Or, you know,
0: correct.
1: They crave. And my mum says the same. She goes, oh, you know, next time you come, bring me this, bring me that, because they can't do it themselves. So,
0: yeah.
1: Yeah. And that's lovely that your mum did that. It's very thoughtful.
0: I mean, she goes out of her way a lot, but that's just something small. And, you know, look at what a major difference it can make to someone else.
1: Mm.
0: And that's often what we don't consider. Mm. You know, in the rigorous day-to-day affairs that we get caught up in, we really don't think about, well, what's going on for someone else in their life with the conditions that they're grappling with that we have no idea about.
1: Exactly.
0: And how can I make such a tiny, tiny difference off of my own back to make the world of difference for them, you know?
1: And, I mean, like the other week you interviewed Bill from Rotary.
0: Yes.
1: Now, they do a lot for the farmers.
0: Yeah.
1: And it's all voluntary. And they had their at Tailem Bend on last weekend, and it was such a success where they, you know, bought in goods for farmers. They had physicals. They had haircuts, you know, and there's a lot of organisations out there that do stuff for people for nothing, and it's wonderful. And I think Australia is very good with that. That, you know, we're very giving.
0: We are.
1: We're very giving here.
0: It's in our fabric.
1: Yes, it is. Yes, it is.
0: Kerry Packer, of all people, actually said that.
1: Did he? Yeah.
0: Yep. On TV, he said Australia's the best. The best people in the world are Australians because they're the most giving.
1: Yes, and we are. And we're always first, wherever it is, to help whoever needs anything.
0: It's a bit of comfort, isn't it?
1: Yes, it is. Yes,
0: in it is. A world that's full of doom and gloom right now?
1: At the moment, yeah.
0: Nice yes. that humanity can be restored from time to time.
1: Yes, yes.
0: We'll keep the vibes positive here on 5EBI with some more music. Back shortly.

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2: 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You were just listening to a song from New Cool Collective before called Moving On Out. Very applicable.
3: Very applicable. I didn't even know.
2: Prior to that, we heard from Boris Ostadik with Adisan Sadja. I think I've probably pronounced that very poorly, Patty, but
3: I'm sure
2: you might have more of a Balkan tongue than me.
3: No, I don't.
2: But that song by New Cool Collective, Moving On Out, well, that's where we go next, Patty, because this topic is quite close to home for both of us in a way. An article published yesterday on The Guardian has set a scene that is all too common, the day your kids move out of home. So, let's imagine this. The day has finally arrived. Your son or your daughter is moving out. You're thrilled for them, but the thought of an empty nest is also crushing, Patty, who's shaking her head quite forcefully. Tears flow freely, and even looking at old photos is a painful reminder of what's changing. You're not alone. It's a mix of emotions that's considered normal. That's according to advice columnist Eleanor Gordon Smith, who says it's okay to not feel okay about something you know is good and right. Your feelings are a testament to the love and devotion that you've shared, apparently, Patty. Accepting your emotions is key. Recognize that grief and happiness can coexist. I don't know that to be true. Acknowledge your feelings rather than trying to suppress them. This continues to go on. Patty is just dismissing it already. The emotional turmoil speaks to the depth of your love and care for your child. Seeking support can also help. Consider therapy to address underlying concerns, like fears about your identity or happiness. A professional can provide a safe space to process your emotions. This is the first I've heard of a parent becoming depressed, clinically depressed, from their child moving out. I don't know, Patty. This
3: obviously,
2: is pretty...
3: the child must have been the parent's whole...